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12: A better life with Dr. Sanjay Gupta.
13: 20 years ago, the average attention span was about 2.5 minutes. Today, it's just 47 seconds. Pretty disconcerting. That's according to new research out of UC Irvine. But really, this isn't our fault, at least not entirely. We can blame technology and the world around us. Attention, it turns out, is not an unlimited resource. You only have so much of it to give. Start paying more attention to what times of the day you seem to be at your mental peak. Try to knock out the more complicated stuff during that time. It's also important to take breaks every so often so you can more easily lock in when you're trying to concentrate. One expert said, even trying to visualize where you want to end your day with everything all wrapped up or with tons left to do, that can act as a real motivator. I'm Dr. Sanjay Gupta, helping you live a better life.
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Your 2026 Riot Fest lineup is here, and it is glorious. With Tool, 21 Pilots, Alanis Morissette, Rise Against, Social D, Alkaline Trio, Bad Religion, Nas, Iggy Pop, The Pixies. I could go on and on and on. Yes, of course, Gwar will be there, and Gogol Bordello, and the Insane Clown Posse, because why not? Also, Pierce the Veil. Their new one, So Far So Fake, on Q101. So

it's actually National Brisket Day, also World Menstrual Hygiene Day, National Burger Day, if you still have an appetite. What's for dinner?

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11: A Better Life with Dr. Sanjay Gupta.
12: If you are struggling with substance abuse, alcohol, pills, whatever it may be, first of all, it's nothing to be ashamed of. We know addiction is a brain disease, and we also know getting into recovery can be tough. Also, in case this helps, I want to tell you about a new study out of Harvard School of Public Health, which found that spiritual belief, the idea of a steady religious practice, had a protective effect from addiction. Experts we talked to told us there were probably a few reasons why this might be the case. Number one, excessive drug and alcohol use would not be the norm in a religious community, and people want to fit in. Two, a belief in a higher power provides people with hope and solace, great foils for addiction. And three, and I think there's some merit to this, regular attendance in a faith community also provides connection. Just like in AA, camaraderie and social support is often what you need. I'm Dr. Sanjay Gupta, helping you live a better life.
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3 days grace, 3 day weekend, 4 day work week, and somehow I've done the math, and it is absolutely insane that tomorrow's Friday and we're finishing off May already. Nuts, right? Count the ways. The last dinner party here. It's Q101.

Wet Leg will find their way to Bonnaroo and Lollapalooza. Man, we're giving away all kinds of tickets this week. All kinds of festivals. And when I say that, I really mean it, because we've got your Bonnaroo tickets. Weekend passes with a camping pass from Brian and Kenzie. We've got your Riot Fest tickets. Your Fest opportunity to live it up at Shaky Knees. Pick your festival. We've got it covered. Festival season is here, after all. And you're listening to Q101.

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12: Making sure your kids get enough sleep. It's one of the most important things you can do for them as a parent, and yet it's often overlooked. Not only does sleep in the early years set the stage for mental and physical health, it also creates the foundation for how one sleeps later in life. That's according to the National Sleep Foundation. Now, that organization recommends 14 to 17 hours a night for newborns, 12 to 15 for infants, 11 to 14 for toddlers, 10 to 13 for preschoolers, and 9 to 11 for school-aged children. When it's age appropriate, start by talking to your kids about why sleep is important. It helps their body grow, helps their brains learn, helps their mood stay steady. Don't underestimate the importance of a routine. You can even narrate what you're doing step by step to help them along the way. I'm Dr. Sanjay Gupta, helping you live a better life.

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14: Have you ever noticed that you mostly breathe through one nostril at a time? Even when you're not sick, even when your allergies aren't bothering you. The body actually switches the dominant nostril as frequently as every 2 hours while we're awake. That's according to Adam Taylor, an anatomy professor at Lancaster University in the UK. This alternating cycle is automatic. It's regulated subconsciously by the hypothalamus in the brain, he said. Your body does this to give each nostril a chance to rest and repair, so they don't get too dried out, which could make it easier for pathogens and inflammation to cause damage. Now, Taylor also said, studies suggest the left nostril may be more dominant, and when the right nostril is dominant, the body is in a more alert or even stressed state. Who knew? Pretty fascinating stuff. I'm Dr. Sanjay Gupta, helping you live a better life.

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I've got friends that went to Bottle Rock over the weekend, and Foo Fighters were headlining. This is such gossip, I can't believe I'm telling you about it. But apparently, Dave Grohl got a little hammered, as he does, and tried to bring his wife on stage, who was celebrating her 50th birthday, and she wasn't having that. Got real awkward when he was singing happy birthday to me. Long enough, and you'll see the hero becomes the villain. My hero here, it's Q101.

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15: If you are struggling with substance abuse, alcohol, pills, whatever it may be, first of all, it's nothing to be ashamed of. We know addiction is a brain disease, and we also know getting into recovery can be tough. Also, in case this helps, I want to tell you about a new study out of Harvard School of Public Health, which found that spiritual belief, the idea of a steady religious practice, had a protective effect from addiction. Experts we talked to told us there were probably a few reasons why this might be the case. Number one, excessive drug and alcohol use would not be the norm in a religious community, and people want to fit in. Two, a belief in a higher power provides people with hope and solace, great foils for addiction. And three, and I think there's some merit to this, regular attendance in a faith community also provides connection. Just like in AA, camaraderie and social support is often what you need. I'm Dr. Sanjay Gupta, helping you live a better life.
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ready for a summer filled with music, including Noah Kahan. 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

Off to Never Neverland. Hey, how about Bonnaroo? Pretty much the same thing. The middle of nowhere, Tennessee. Manchester, Tennessee. A couple happy campers at Bonnaroo. We'd like you to go. 4-day passes. And a car can't be passed to boot. Just ask Matt in Crystal Lake. Matt won our tickets this morning. You could be next. You have another chance tomorrow morning after 7. Brian and Kenzie on Q101.

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11: A colleague of mine was telling me the other day about how their Instagram feed is filled with videos, most of them kind of funny, about how grandparents and friends tend to bulldoze new parents out of the way to get to see their baby. Now, as a dad of three daughters, I know how life really does become all about them the moment those kids are born. But I also know parents are still people, too, who need their own attention beyond being mom or dad. And moms, in particular in those early years, can feel especially invisible in the eyes of other people. So what can you do to stop contributing to what is known as maternal invisibility? Women we spoke to said these two things were the most helpful. When people stopped to ask how they could best support them, number one, or when they took the initiative to handle certain tasks that obviously needed to be done. I'm Dr. Sanjay Gupta, helping you live a better life.
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Q101 is stoked to welcome Joyce Manor to Q101's picnic right around the corner, taking over the Taste of Randolph on Randolph. 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

Pierce the Veil will rock Riot Fest. We are so down for a good time. Douglas Park again. Tool, 21 Pilots, Pierce the Veil, Alanis Morissette, The All-American Rejects, Bad Religion, Alkaline Trio, Social D, Rise Against, The Format, Taking Back Sunday, Pennywise, The Pixies, Gogol Bordello, Guar, Bayside, Thrice, Motion City, Soundtrack, Flippin' Guttermouth, The Paradox. It's going to be fun. 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You're down with ICP, or you're just there for the people watching. You want to grab those tickets on sale now at riotfest.org.

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10: If you are struggling with substance abuse, alcohol, pills, whatever it may be, first of all, it's nothing to be ashamed of. We know addiction is a brain disease, and we also know getting into recovery can be tough. Also, in case this helps, I want to tell you about a new study at a Harvard School of Public Health, which found that spiritual belief, the idea of a steady religious practice, had a protective effect from addiction. Experts we talked to told us there were probably a few reasons why this might be the case. Number one, excessive drug and alcohol use would not be the norm in a religious community, and people want to fit in. Two, a belief in a higher power provides people with hope and solace. Great foils for addiction. And three, and I think there's some merit to this, regular attendance in a faith community also provides connection. Just like in AA, camaraderie and social support is often what you need. I'm Dr. Sanjay Gupta, helping you live a better life.
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Sincere Engineer is on the radio, Chicago's own. 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

I think it's so very cool that we'll get Violet Girl at Riot Fest this year. 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Can't wait to see what that's all about. Bowling for Soup? Less Than Jake? Motion City Soundtrack? Alkaline Trio? Man, did

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19: 20 years ago, the average attention span was about 2.5 minutes. Today, it's just 47 seconds. Pretty disconcerting. That's according to new research out of UC Irvine. But really, this isn't our fault, at least not entirely. We can blame technology and the world around us. Attention, it turns out, is not an unlimited resource. You only have so much of it to give. Start paying more attention to what times of the day you seem to be at your mental peak. Try to knock out the more complicated stuff during that time. It's also important to take breaks every so often so you can more easily lock in when you're trying to concentrate. One expert said, even trying to visualize where you want to end your day with everything all wrapped up or with tons left to do, that can act as a real motivator. I'm Dr. Sanjay Gupta, helping you live a better life.
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10: Have you ever noticed that you mostly breathe through one nostril at a time? Even when you're not sick, even when your allergies aren't bothering you. The body actually switches the dominant nostril as frequently as every 2 hours while we're awake. That's according to Adam Taylor, an anatomy professor at Lancaster University in the UK. This alternating cycle is automatic. It's regulated subconsciously by the hypothalamus in the brain, he said. Your body does this to give each nostril a chance to rest and repair, so they don't get too dried out, which could make it easier for pathogens and inflammation to cause damage. Now, Taylor also said, studies suggest the left nostril may be more dominant, and when the right nostril is dominant, the body is in a more alert or even stressed state. Who knew? Pretty fascinating stuff. I'm Dr. Sanjay Gupta, helping you live a better life.
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Q101 is so set for summer. I mean, the fountains are on. We've got water at the dog park. People in the playpen that shouldn't be. And Wet Leg at Lollapalooza coming soon. It's Q101.

welcoming Chicago's own The Smashing Pumpkins to the UC. The Rats in a Cage tour, that's happening Wednesday, October 14th. Philly's been so gracious with Q101 over the years. Great to see him. Show like this, an arena tour celebrating 30 years of melancholy. Make sure you're there. You can buy those tickets so you can win them. Next Chance with Brian and Kenzie tomorrow on Q101.

0: With Chicago's professional sports teams vying for new stadiums, it's easy to forget the most important sport, America's true sport, the sport of kickball. 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
20: We've talked a lot about measles over the past year, but mumps has largely flown under the radar, even though it's been making a bit of a comeback as well. That's because fewer people are getting the MMR vaccine, which stands for measles, mumps, and rubella. The vaccine's been around for decades. It is effective. It is safe. What makes mumps outbreaks difficult to contain is that symptoms usually don't appear for 2 to 3 weeks after someone's been exposed, and that can make it hard to pin down where that exposure took place. And someone who is infected can transmit the virus to someone else before they are symptomatic. If you get sick, which could manifest like a run-of-the-mill respiratory virus or the telltale swelling of your cheeks and jaw, all you can really do at that point is to treat the symptoms and also isolate yourself so you don't infect anyone else. I'm Dr. Sanjay Gupta, helping you live a better life.
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Wake up tomorrow with us. 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What do you say? Ryan and Kenzie will do the honors. 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Q101.

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11: 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Even when you're not sick, even when your allergies aren't bothering you. The body actually switches the dominant nostril as frequently as every 2 hours while we're awake. That's according to Adam Taylor, an anatomy professor at Lancaster University in the UK. This alternating cycle is automatic. It's regulated subconsciously by the hypothalamus in the brain, he said. Your body does this to give each nostril a chance to rest and repair, so they don't get too dried out, which could make it easier for pathogens and inflammation to cause damage. Now, Taylor also said, studies suggest the left nostril may be more dominant, and when the right nostril is dominant, the body is in a more alert or even stressed state. Who knew? Pretty fascinating stuff. I'm Dr. Sanjay Gupta, helping you live a better life.
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0: 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So many great memories. The food, the fun, and the band.
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0: 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Chicago's favorite flavors and sounds are back in the heart of the West Loop for Picnic. 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I just wanna drink the water. 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
1: Hold on, there's one more slide on that disc.
0: Oh, what is it?
1: The proof.
0: It looks like a drawing made by a child.
1: I drew that. 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
5: A better life with Dr. Sanjay Gupta.
6: 20 years ago, the average attention span was about 2.5 minutes. Today, it's just 47 seconds. Pretty disconcerting. That's according to new research out of UC Irvine. But really, this isn't our fault, at least not entirely. We can blame technology and the world around us. Attention, it turns out, is not an unlimited resource. You only have so much of it to give. Start paying more attention to what times of the day you seem to be at your mental peak. Try to knock out the more complicated stuff during that time. It's also important to take breaks every so often so you can more easily lock in when you're trying to concentrate. One expert said, even trying to visualize where you want to end your day with everything all wrapped up or with tons left to do, that can act as a real motivator. I'm Dr. Sanjay Gupta, helping you live a better life.
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0: All right, all right, all right. It's the Bears Stadium 3 Card Monty. Place your bets. Keep your eye on the cards. Where's the stadium now?
1: Pretty sure it's that one.
0: Sorry, kiddo. 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Fat chance of that happening. 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
14: Colleague of mine was telling me the other day about how their Instagram feed is filled with videos, most of them kind of funny, about how grandparents and friends tend to bulldoze new parents out of the way to get to see their baby. As a dad of three daughters, I know how life really does become all about them the moment those kids are born. But I also know parents are still people, too, who need their own attention beyond being mom or dad. And moms, in particular in those early years, can feel especially invisible in the eyes of other people. So what can you do to stop contributing to what is known as maternal invisibility? Women we spoke to said these two things were the most helpful. When people stopped to ask how they could best support them, number one, or when they took the initiative to handle certain tasks that obviously needed to be done. I'm Dr. Sanjay Gupta, helping you live a better life.
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0: Amazon is starting to do deliveries by drone in certain areas. 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
12: A colleague of mine was telling me the other day about how their Instagram feed is filled with videos, most of them kind of funny, about how grandparents and friends tend to bulldoze new parents out of the way to get to see their baby. Now, as a dad of three daughters, I know how life really does become all about them the moment those kids are born. But I also know parents are still people, too, who need their own attention beyond being mom or dad. And moms, in particular in those early years, can feel especially invisible in the eyes of other people. So what can you do to stop contributing to what is known as maternal invisibility? Women we spoke to said these two things were the most helpful. When people stopped to ask how they could best support them, number one, or when they took the initiative to handle certain tasks that obviously needed to be done. I'm Dr. Sanjay Gupta, helping you live a better life.
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1: That's where Never Give Up comes from. 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I wasn't Dwayne. 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

0: thou meest.
1: Let's go. You made it. It's Friday at 6:06, and we'll give you full traffic and weather. Some interesting traffic stuff going on for the good coming up here in just about 5 minutes. And that proof of life check-in, we love to hear from you early. 312-967-8300 is the number for the rest of the day. And right now, to give us that proof of life check-in, like Jimmy just checked in from Plainfield. And I'll give you some stuff we have coming up here in 6 minutes. But Jimmy checking in from Plainfield said he had his whole posse in Plainfield listening all the way through the end of the show yesterday at 10 o'clock when we announced Riot Fest. I'm sorry, it was Riot Fest lineup announcement day. Is that what we called it yesterday?
2: Not quite.
1: What was the actual, what was it, Kenzie? I messed it up?
3: No, you were right, Riot Fest.
1: Lineup announcement day. What we're was glad. It? Kids?
2: Well, but yeah, but we had a, I think we had an H in there for the acronym to make it Happy Riot Fest lineup announcement.
1: Oh, yes.
3: No, no, you have to say happy.
1: Yeah.
3: So, you don't just go, Hurriflad. That's it. Happy Rifflad.
2: I gotcha.
1: Happy
2: gotcha.
1: Rifflad. So happy is assumed if you think it was happy. And boy, was it happy when the announcement came. And just, we're going to do full recaps today at 6:45 and 7:50. But, you know, Tool, 21 Pilots, Pierce the Veil, Alanis Morissette, Rise Against, Social D, Alkaline Trio, Bad Religion, All American Rejects, Nas More. There's 50, 60, 70 other bands to go through.
3: And oh, my God, I know.
1: Yeah, it really was, truly, after coming off 20th anniversary of Riot Fest last year, to top it is sick. And that's what happened yesterday. We were all in here, Lauren came in too, and Riot Mike gave us the call, and we broke it worldwide. You know, all the news outlets, they all jump on it, and they say, you know, Riot Fest announcement coming up at 10 o'clock, including the big ones like WGN, you know, Morning News. But we had it first because Riot Mike has been our friend for so many years, and we value that friendship, and so does he to us. And he called us up early to give us that lineup and lay it out there that really, truly blew us away because we usually have some leaks going on. Kenzie always finds a leak and leaks it, and she goes to jail for a day or two, and then she comes out, and it's all good.
3: I always tell.
1: She always tells.
3: Always tell.
1: But this is a year that really all of us were completely in the dark, and what an insane lineup, and cannot wait to get there. And we gave away tickets all day yesterday, too, on top of that with the three-day passes. We already given away a ton before the lineup was even announced. But again, it's you know, it's our thing that's our Christmas in September, if you will. And so thankful that Riot Mike is there to keep going. After all these years, you know, at some point you look back and go, all that you've accomplished, and you go, maybe it's time I take a nap. Not Riot Mike. Keeps going and blows away the lineup after 20 years of doing it for 21 coming up. So we'll have that full breakdown there coming up there at about 6:45 and 7:50, including, and by the way, I'm still working on it, Kenzie. Kenzie ran in the studio and couldn't figure out what was going on for a second. The
2: Kenzie,
1: montage.
2: Explain the vibe when you walked in this morning.
1: Yeah, what was it like?
3: Weird. Really weird energy. I thought somebody like did something that made Brian upset.
1: Mm.
3: I guess it would have been me. Right. Well, no. Actually, he gets significantly more mad at other people in this building than you all the time.
1: That's true. I am mad at Case a lot, but more people outside. But more outside the studio, yes.
3: Because you don't do everything he wants, but you try to do everything he wants, and some people don't care what he wants.
2: Speaking of things that I want from you, just quick check-in. Albanese Candy Video Hall.
1: The hall video, Monday morning, 6 o'clock.
2: I'm going to shoot you.
1: Okay, what else?
3: Monday morning?
1: Yeah, Monday. Riot Fest. I was still stunned by the Riot Fest lineup.
3: But you got out of... Your wife put up a video already.
1: She did a really great video of our whole trip, actually. Not just the Albanese Gummy Factory.
2: Hold on one second, Kenzie. Have you started your mandatory HR training?
1: Finished it.
2: Finished. Okay.
1: How about that? Finished the training.
2: All right. And then this isn't necessarily a complaint, but I do have to make fun of you because we posted a video of our Riot Fest reactions yesterday.
1: Yeah.
2: And you did say that

0: Tool playing Riot Fest would be, quote, one of the greatest moments in Chicago history?
1: I stand by that statement.
0: Okay, all right. I just want to make sure you still stood by it.
1: Tool in Douglas Park, I think, will go down in history. It'd be a memorable moment. And if it's not honored by a statue or a day off, I will be disappointed.
0: Okay, all right.
1: I will be disappointed. Now, Kenzie, what were you going to say?
2: What is it that you got out of this week? There's something that we needed you to do, and you said you can't because you were going to edit the Albanese Candy Company video.
1: Yeah.
2: Well, Case, don't you remember? And he was like, but I was going to do the candy video. And you're like, okay, fine. I'll then don't do this so you can get the candy video up. And you never did it?
0: I feel like, well, I know I had something else that I wanted Brian to do that I didn't even think we got to this week, so...
1: You want to say what that is? I don't know what you're talking about.
0: Yeah, I needed you to do something for the golf outing, but I don't even think we had that conversation because there was so much other stuff that you owed me already.
1: Yeah, I got, Case has a list. The golf outing's coming up a month away, 201.com. You're right, Kenzie. I got out of something and I'm proud of it.
2: You got out of something 100%, and you looked at Case kind of like, but I got to do the Albanese video, and he looked, and he gave you the... Okay.
1: Yeah.
2: Get the Albanese video done. And you didn't do it.
1: Yeah, I'm proud of what I got out of. I just can't remember what it is.
2: Yeah.
1: By delaying, saying I had to work on the Albanese Hall video, which will Monday morning will debut that.
0: Which Monday morning, now you'll debut that because you have to finish the song montage for Riot Fest.
1: That's what I'm working on right now. What, Kenzie, when you walked in and it was chaos in here, I'm working on the song montage of all, I believe, is it 64 bands at Riot Fest this year?
0: Well, it's not all the bands, but it's a lot of the bands. And we're going to try to have about 64 of them in a montage.
1: We squeeze them in 101 seconds. No one does this in history. I've been working on it for 2 hours.
0: No one does this in history. Nobody puts songs together like we do. In history.
1: You're damn right they don't. Listen to everybody else's song montages. They suck.
2: You have to just be so dramatic.
1: they're garbage.
2: It's so early to behave like this.
0: You know what? Tool playing Douglas Park would be one of the great moments in the history of Chicago.
1: 100%. 1,000%.
0: 1,000%.
1: You know what? I'm like that woman on the South Side that yelled at PCA. Every other song montage in the city from the radio stations are pieces of crap. They are. And then say what PCA said back to me. Go ahead, do it. I dare you.
0: I don't think we're allowed to say that.
1: No, you're not. But listen.
2: I'll say it.
1: God, Kenzie.
2: I almost did. I'm like, well, Brian said.
3: 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On Q101.
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19: A Better Life with Dr. Sanjay Gupta.
20: If you are struggling with substance abuse, alcohol, pills, whatever it may be, first of all, it's nothing to be ashamed of. We know addiction is a brain disease, and we also know getting into recovery can be tough. Also, in case this helps, I want to tell you about a new study at a Harvard School of Public Health, which found that spiritual belief, the idea of a steady religious practice, had a protective effect from addiction. Experts we talked to told us there were probably a few reasons why this might be the case. Number one, excessive drug and alcohol use would not be the norm in a religious community, and people want to fit in. Two, a belief in a higher power provides people with hope and solace, great foils for addiction. And three, and I think there's some merit to this, regular attendance in a faith community also provides connection. Just like in AA, camaraderie and social support is often what you need. I'm Dr. Sanjay Gupta, helping you live a better life.

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0: 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Foo Fighters, Queens of Stone Age, Mumford & Sons, Dave Matthews Band, and more. Here's what you get. $1,500 for travel to get there. And you can do it for less than that, trust me. 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Squeeze. Text that to 95819. You have till 9 o'clock, but if you can do it sooner, because we have a lot going on the rest of the show, you might forget about it. 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Coming up, a fact that makes your brain go. 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

0: We can dance all night.
1: It's Brian and Kenzie on Q101. Time for a fact that makes your brain go. And this one relates to, and I hope a lot of our listeners can relate to this. I hope, I really do, I pray every day that everybody is making it in life. It's everybody with the most expensive last year and a half, 2 years in history of everybody being alive. It's tough. But sometimes, you know, you claw, you scrape, you grind, and you make it. If that feeling that you made it in life. And so, Kenzie, the tease on this one is, for you to guess on, is the first thing you show off when you've made it. So I'm not talking about someone that made $1 billion and is showing off, you know, a huge yacht. But this is like the first sign you've made it, you feel good about your life, and you finally got some money. Something happened in your life to make it. What's the first thing that people say they show off when they've made it?
2: But you mean in more of an average way made it, like just made it to a good spot in life?
1: Yeah, you're
2: in
1: a good...
2: like no boat or no that.
1: Yeah, you didn't win the lottery. You didn't win $100 million and okay, what are you going to show off there? This is actually you by grinding, you made it. And what is the number one answer people gave that they show off when they've made it in life?
2: I think like the most adult thing you show off is your appliances.
1: Your appliances. Anything specific?
2: I just think when you're like, look at my Sub-Zero fridge, okay? Mm. You're like, okay. Like, oh, you got the new washer. Like, you got the new dishwasher, a new Bosch. Yeah.
1: Hey, check out this thing. I mean, look how like, quiet it is when I turn it on.
2: Oh, like, oh, you got the dishwasher that puts the number on the floor. Like, they make these LED lights that, like, the number, the countdown mm-hmm. for your dishes being done lights up on the floor.
1: Yes.
2: I'm like, oh, okay. You're doing good. Okay.
1: I saw that one at Apt. I don't have that one. I have the standard dishwasher where I have to wait for it to make that little...
2: They've gone colonial.
3: That's a ringtone. That's not what the dishwasher makes.
2: They have gone colonial for some reason with all appliance sounds.
1: You're right.
2: It's like an old, like those old timey flutes, right. And like I don't know. It's like I'm going to war. Yes.
3: Like, oh, my mom I don't calling understand.
1: That was the Revolutionary War thing.
3: No, that's like the singular wireless ringtone, like pre-AT&T.
1: No, that the one I just did, the first one was a ringtone.
3: Okay.
1: That was the Nokia, I think, ringtone.
3: And then what was the second one you did? Well, that sounded like a banjo.
1: So picture like fife and drums kind of going like...
3: Oh, that does feel like we're about to invade the South.
1: Yeah.
2: That's what everything sounds like in my house when it's done washing. It's crazy. I don't understand that. I wish you could pick something else. Like, I wish you could twerk a little. Like, I wish you could pick a different genre of music, but that's what happened.
1: Now, that's a great question, because I have a friend at Apt. I'll send him an email, but for those appliances, can you put your own sound in them? That would be a great thing. You know, to have access to do that, of the sounds that, you know, well, I guess just the dishwasher. The microwave makes a sound when it's over.
2: No, my laundry machine does it, too. Like, yes. I tell you, every time something's officially cleaned in my house, it's like the Revolutionary War. It's unbelievable.
1: Yeah. I mean, Johnny Cash Hurt would be nice. You know,
3: that would be nice to hear that after your dishes are done.
2: No, I kind of want to turn up. I want to think a little Cardi B or a little Bad Bunny.
3: One of the saddest songs ever is what you want to hear when your dishes are done. You love when the dishes are done. It means you can eat
2: more. No, it's sad because he's got to unload the dishwasher.
1: That's true. Your dishes are done today.
2: F!
1: All right, Case, what do you think it is? So it's the biggest sign or the most... used thing when you make it that people are showing off. And it's not from winning a lottery, $100 million. It's just when you've made it.
3: Similar thought, different trajectory. I'm going with the couch. People that have made it love showing off a fancy, I believe the term is sectional.
1: Mm.
3: I don't know because I haven't made it.
1: You have one section? It's one couch.
3: I have a love seat. I don't even have a couch. It's a two-seater.
1: Is it really a love seat?
3: I live in a studio.
1: I know, but a two-seater's, you know, that's...
3: Wait, it's a two-seater's what? Remember, I own it before you finish the sentence.
1: It's lovely.
2: I think he's just going to say it's not spacious.
1: Well, I've been 6'4 since I was 14 years old.
3: Okay, and I'm 6'2.
1: Yeah, you're not small. So, or you're smaller, but you're still tall. I mean, your legs, your knees must hang over on the armrest when you lay on it.
3: Mm-hmm.
1: You can't get your feet up.
3: No.
1: That's unfortunate.
3: I
1: you
3: know.
1: Can't do
3: it's
1: that.
3: The life that I live. I haven't made it yet. I thought making this 30 under 30 list for all of radio last year would get me some couch money.
1: That was certainly a great list to be on.
3: Yeah, turns out love seat guy.
2: Mm. Yeah, you look at that list, and it's 30 people who are not going to be able to afford stuff. It's three. Radio does not make money.
1: The pictures of all the people in 30 under 30 are people on their love seats. That's the picture.
3: It's an ad for welfare.
2: Yeah, if you're scrolling through, don't pick out your future husband, okay? Let's just keep it pushing.
1: Yeah, yeah. Well, we'll tell you what the answer is in 3 minutes. Maybe it's you. Maybe you just made it and you're showing off something. This is the number one answer people gave that when they've made it, this is the first thing they show off. And you can guess at 312-967-8300.

0: Brian and Kenzie on Q101. And coming up, so today it's 8 o'clock Friday. We always do a case movie review. It's going to be Grease today as a end of school year movie. We already did Dazed and Confused. A lot of people checking in on that. We brought it up. So it'll be 8 o'clock. We'll have that. And coming up in just about 10 minutes, a Riot Fest recap that happened yesterday. We dropped it. We broke the news of Riot Fest yesterday. And then also at 8:30, we have Jim from Jim Eat World on. We'll give away tickets for that show coming up in a couple weeks at Northerly Island. But first, let's get to a fact that makes your brain go. When you make it, and I hope all of our listeners have made it to a point where they can do something like this, which is this fact today, is you show one thing off more than anything else. And this is not winning the lottery, $100 million, and you buy, you know, a $5 million boat, and you're in the playpen. This is something of just making it by grinding. It's the first thing you show off. Kenzie said her new appliance, is especially the dishwasher that displays the timer on the floor, has some kind of hologram down there. Boy, that'd be so cool to have one of those.
1: The countdown shows up there. I just think people are showing off the appliances in their house because it takes to being in that adult level to realize how expensive those are, and then you're, like, really proud of them.
0: Really proud. We have a microwave in our place that we didn't buy, but it came with the place when we bought it last year. Yeah. And when you push the open button, it pauses. And then it automatically opens in this kind of mechanical way that's very sleek and modern.
1: Is it like
0: looking.
1: A drawer? Mine's like a drawer that does it. Do you hear that?
0: It's not a drawer.
1: Oh.
0: But when my one of my buddies was over and he opened the microwave, he goes, "What are you, living in the year 2028? Right now, this is unbelievable." He went farther than that. That's the first year I could think of.
1: I was going to say, he just bumped you up like a year.
0: he said like 2090. I don't know.
1: He's like, "What do you have, the iPhone 18? In about a year.
0: So Kay said, or Kenzie said appliances, Kay said couches. Living on a love seat over there. 30 under 30, one of the greatest in the country, Kay says, at his job, on a love seat. Upsets me.
2: I don't like it either.
0: Yeah, upsets me.
2: I thought if I was good here, I would be rewarded.
0: Yeah.
1: Sounds like a song, living on a love seat.
2: It does.
0: I'm going to write those lyrics here before we get there to the Riot Fest announcement.
2: You have
0: here
2: so
0: again.
2: Much other work to do.
0: I have a lot to get done. Both those are wrong, but you're on the right path. The biggest thing people show off when they, quote, make it, is a walk-in closet in their place. The walk-in closet. Because, and I can attest to this, living in apartments most of my life, and even the last place I lived in, the last apartment had a walk-in closet. But the first place when I moved here to Chicago, moved back after my exile from Chicago radio almost 8 years ago, didn't have a walk-in closet. We just had the slide door closets. And then you get that walk-in. Oh, my God. Hey, come on, check out the closet. So people say that a lot when they make it. They get that place. It's a little bigger with a walk-in closet.
1: That's how I picked everywhere that I lived. Because, like, the closet had to be big. Because I have an addiction. And I needed a closet that supported that.
0: What is this addiction?
1: Just, like, shopping and clothing and shoes.
0: Do you have one of those big deals? Because now you live in a nice size house. Do you have one of those deals where the walk-in closet is almost the size of a bedroom?
1: It's not the size of a bedroom, but you know what it was, which is so weird, is that back in the day when you used to have a computer room, this is what that was when I look at really old photos of the house. It got turned into a closet. So it's probably like half the size of a room. If that makes sense. It's like a mini computer room.
0: Yeah, yeah. My dream watching MTV Cribs was to have one of those closets with all the shoes they pull and the light. They have lights on top of the shoes in each closet. You know what I'm talking about?
2: But then you'd have to buy a bunch of shoes. You don't really have a lot of shoes.
1: I have them.
2: No, you do. Okay. You're set.
0: Yeah. I think I have about 13 pairs of shoes, different pairs of shoes.
2: I wear two of them.
0: I wear like two of them, yeah. I have dress shoes. I have some Jordans that I save for special occasions.
2: Yeah, your special occasion Jordans. What a classy individual.
0: You know, like our 5-year anniversary.
2: Hey, is that George Clooney and his special occasion
1: our
2: Jordans?
1: Our 5-year anniversary.
2: Oh, my God.
0: Our 5-year wedding anniversary. We're going to go to a nice restaurant. I'm going to wear my Jordans with maybe a sport coat.
2: That's like
0: coat.
2: A week and a half from now.
0: Yeah, yeah. It's next week, next Friday.
2: All right, do you have plans set?
0: Yeah, we have a nice restaurant plan.
2: Okay, and you're going to wear your special occasion Jordans. Then what, shoot from the arc?
0: I'm going to wear my Gronk pants, which are stretchable pants that you might see Gronk wear on NFL pregame shows. I'll wear the Jordans and a sport coat.
2: I like that you say that like it's an identifiable, like, oh, yes, you know, the Gronk pants.
1: Ah, yes. I keep up with his pants.
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0: 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Still that problem on the Stevenson, although the accident's gone. 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
16: 20 years ago, the average attention span was about 2.5 minutes. Today, it's just 47 seconds. Pretty disconcerting. That's according to new research out of UC Irvine. But really, this isn't our fault, at least not entirely. We can blame technology and the world around us. Attention, it turns out, is not an unlimited resource. You only have so much of it to give. Start paying more attention to what times of the day you seem to be at your mental peak. Try to knock out the more complicated stuff during that time. It's also important to take breaks every so often so you can more easily lock in when you're trying to concentrate. One expert said, even trying to visualize where you want to end your day with everything all wrapped up or with tons left to do, that can act as a real motivator. I'm Dr. Sanjay Gupta, helping you live a better life.
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2: Well, coming up, a lot to get to in sports with our teams last night. But yesterday, right when we got off the air, hopefully you're with us. If you weren't, it's okay, because we did the podcast, and every second of it is on the Brian and Kenzie podcast. Every second of the show, stuff we even do off the air, and the announcement of Riot Fest. Riot Mike gave us a call. We've been waiting for this because it's a little later than usual, and we've been waiting for it. We had no anticipation of or any idea what was going to be on the list, which is rare. Usually we have some kind of idea behind the scenes. We had nothing, and the lineup was released, and let's just go with the biggest font here. You've got Tool, 21 Pilots, Pierce the Veil, and Alanis Morissette. Are you freaking kidding me? Greatest lineup in the history of Riot Fest, 21 years in. This will be the 21st Riot Fest. And, Kenzie, how's that make you feel? If Tool, 21 Pilots, Pierce the Veil, Alanis Morissette on the top line of Riot Fest lineup.
3: That's, since I've gone to Riot Fest, this is the most excited I've been about it. I think it's blown any other announcement out of the water so far this year. And I've never seen Alanis Morissette. I'm incredibly excited. 21 Pilots is kind of like somebody I've known to love, so I'm very excited. Pierce the Veil, I've only seen at our pop-up, and they were effing incredible, and they've only gotten actually better since then because they put out some of my favorite songs. I'm so amped up about it. There's never been this many people I've wanted to see at Riot Fest.
2: That's a great recap of it. And Pierce the Veil playing our free pop-up at the Cubby Bear for 500 people just a few years back. And then they did their biggest show in history in Chicago at Tinley Park, 30,000 people. And now they're headlining, one of the headlining nights. We don't have the schedule yet, of course. That's coming out a little later. But they are the top line in Riot Fest. Tool, 21 Pilots, Alanis Morissette, and Pierce the Veil. You've also got Rise Against, Social D, Alkaline Trio, Bad Religion, Nas is on the bill, the All-American Rejects, The Format, Taking Back Sunday. And the list goes on and on. Morrissey, Iggy Pop, Elvis Costello, The Pixies.
3: I'm super excited to see Sex Pistols. I can't wait to see them.
2: Unbelievable. It's the first Riot Fest appearance for Tool, 21 Pilots, and Alanis Morissette. That should be noted clearly as the top line. Ridiculous. Pierce the Veil makes the return. And the first time since Riot Fest 2016, Riot Fest debuts for the All-American Rejects, The Format, Public Image Limited, and Bright Eyes. And then returns like Social D, first time in 10 years, Nas for the first time in 10 years, Iggy Pop, first time in 11 years, and the Pixies, the first time since 2013. That surprised me because in my head, I had the Pixies there in the last 6, 7, 8 years.
4: You'd be wrong.
2: I was wrong.
3: I was wrong.
2: In my head,
3: I don't say.
2: Because I feel like the Pixies are more of a every 5 year regular thing. And in my brain just overloaded with stuff. I go, wow, it's been that long since the Pixies played.
4: Whoa, whoa, whoa.
3: Ryan.
4: Whoa.
3: What was that?
2: Oh my God.
4: The Pixies?
3: Oh my God. He said, oh my God. Are you okay?
2: I just dropped an F bomb. It'll be on the podcast. You can hear what happened.
4: Over the Pixies?
2: Over the Pixies not being there since 2013.
4: Now I love them, but I'm not going to swear about how much I love the Pixies.
2: It shows
3: Settle down.
2: It shows our difference with the Pixies.
4: Wow.
2: Good Lord. It's Friday. Let's go.
4: Were you going to say look the F out?
2: I kind of did. Yeah. Yeah, I was.
3: Look, no, he wasn't going to say that. That's exactly what he said, Case. He didn't exactly hold back.
4: That was really weird.
2: It was. It was. I'm not excited about this Riot Fest. Riot Mike, look what you did to me, man.
3: It was weird.
2: Look what you did to me, Riot Mike.
3: You almost lost your job.
2: You almost lost the license of Q101 over Riot Fest lineup. And, of course, my mistake. Okay.
3: Mainly you.
2: Mainly me. So, we cannot wait, obviously, for Riot Fest. I didn't mention them saying Clown Posse. They're on the bill and Guar, Great Returns, Less Than Jake. And we can go on and on. There's, you know, 60, 70, 80 bands. But Case makes a great list, by the way. And it's up at on our socials and at Q101.com of, you know, the smaller fonts, some of those bands that you don't realize are so damn good. And you may become a huge fan if you see them at Riot Fest. And Case does the best job ever of being out nearly every night all year long, seeing these bands play the smaller venues, and then they get a big stage at Riot Fest.
5: The headliners of tomorrow, today, there's a list of 10 Riot Fest bands that you should hear right now. 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That way, and I do this certainly not to flex, I wish I had knowledge in any other ballpark of knowledge
2: like,
5: ever.
2: Like finance or
5: yeah,
2: something?
5: I wish I knew how to file taxes. I wish I didn't know about all these stupid emo bands, but this is the bet that I've made.
2: Hey, I'm grateful.
5: But I always, I want people to make the most of their festival experience. I want them to be able to get to Douglas Park at noon and see bands from noon until 10 p.m. And this is such a deep lineup this year. For me, you know, on a personal level, having Morrissey there is a huge thing. The last time he played Riot Fest was 2021. It was Mexican Independence Day. I was surrounded by Hispanic women with Morrissey tattoos. It was one of the greatest nights of my life.
2: And just so Kenzie knows that, by you know, Hispanics love Morrissey.
5: That's his number one demographic.
3: Really?
5: Yes.
2: But he doesn't,
3: I did not know that.
2: And just FYI, he doesn't sound like Selena.
5: Just in case you were confused.
3: I was like, wait a minute, I gotta check out.
2: Yeah, it's wild.
3: I'm gonna hear Bitty Bitty Bum Bum over across. Wait a damn minute.
2: But it'll sound like this. Bitty Bitty Bum Bum.
3: Como la flor. Santa Mar.
2: God, that's good.
3: I would lose my mind.
5: I said Mexicans love him, not that he sounds Mexican. Huge difference.
3: That is something you need to clarify with me, and I appreciate it.
5: Thank you to everybody who made the same joke yesterday about Morrissey canceling. Very original, very funny. Thank you to the 7,000 DMs I got about it. Yeah, you guys were all very clever.
3: Does he always cancel? I don't know a lot about Morrissey.
5: Oh, baby girl, sit down. I'll tell you a lot about him. He is known for canceling concerts. He has shown up every time that I've ever had tickets to see him. He's shown up both times Riot Fest is booked him. I don't anticipate any issues there. Mm. I've never seen Elvis Costello, which I'm also very excited about, which
2: totally.
5: I know is maybe an odd thing for a 27-year-old to say because Elvis Costello is 150 years old.
2: Yeah.
5: But
2: also, he was in La Bamba, by the way. He was in La Bamba.
3: Oh, is he going to do the song?
2: He was playing Buddy Holly in La Bamba. He yes. played that character.
5: So in terms of some under-the-radar artists that I'll want people to check out, I'll give you three of them today. I've got a full list of 10 bands at Q101.com that I would recommend. But the three that I think people need to go out of their way to see at Riot Fest year. The first one is This Is Lorelei, which is a Chicago-based band. Their singer's a guy named Nate Amos, who's actually playing at Lollapalooza this year with his other band, Water From Your Eyes. I'll make the selling point on This Is Lorelei really easy. 3 years ago, if you were excited about Death Cab for Cutie and the Postal Service headlining Riot Fest, I got a new band for you. This Is Lorelei. You'll love them. If you're excited about Bright Eyes on this year's lineup, also check out This Is Lorelei. They're outstanding. The second band I would recommend is a band called Arm's Length. They headlined the House of Blues last Thursday. I was there. This is very much a hard-on-your-sleeve type emo band. If you're into really emotional lyrics about wanting to die, being alone, life not going well, Arm's Length is the band to check out. I highly, highly recommend them.
2: Well, I'm definitely going to hang out.
3: Do you have a band that does the opposite of those by chance in this recommendation?
5: Do I have an opposite of? No, I don't. Not in this lineup, I don't. I got a few that work in that ballpark. I don't really have a, like, there's no uplifting band that
3: I'd love
5: to
3: feel
5: recommend.
3: Good.
5: No, I don't have that for you. The final band that I would recommend, and this is the one this year, in the same way that, you know, I feel like we started almost a grassroots movement last year at Lollapalooza to get everybody to go see Silly Goose when they kicked off the weekend at Lolla.
3: So good.
5: I implore everybody, whether you like the way they sound on record or not, because they're a very heavy band, there is a band playing Riot Fest this year called Haywire. And I say this without any hyperbole, that I think right now Haywire is the most exciting live band in all of music. I go see shows almost every week. There is nothing like a Haywire show, and it has nothing to do necessarily with how the band sounds, although I love the way they sound. There is a sense of community and spirit and just everything that makes alternative culture great that is present at every single Haywire show. Our friend Dickie Barrett of the Mighty Mighty Bosstones has fallen in love with this band. He recently performed on stage with them.
2: Love it.
5: They are a hardcore band. They're a very heavy band. People are going to be jumping off of things. The first time I saw them at the Beat Kitchen, when they broke into their first song, somebody threw a trash can up in the air, which was awesome.
2: You sold me.
5: Seeing Haywire live is one of the most enriching live music experiences I have ever seen. They opened earlier this year for the Dropkick Murphys. I was there at the Salt Shed. It was incredible seeing them in front of 3,000 people lose their minds. That is my big recommendation this year. Whenever Haywire is playing, get there, be in the moment. It is going to be one of those things that even if you're not somebody that cares about hardcore music or punk rock or whatever, seeing Haywire is something that I recommend everybody do once in their lives.
2: Well, I'm going to say two things here. all the bands that Case has recommended to me over the last 7-8 years, he was right about, and they became something, a part of my life and part of my playlist. Turnstile, he was the first one on Turnstile. Knocked Loose, these are the heavier side bands. Well, Turnstile, not what we call heavy, but Knocked Loose.
5: Turnstile at one point, very heavy.
2: Very heavy, but I mean, you know, as far as Knocked Loose and possibly, I have not heard Haywire. So are they more in the Knocked Loose world or closer to Turnstile?
5: They're almost in between.
2: Okay.
5: Yeah.
2: Okay, fair enough. The second thing I'll say is, when he recommended Silly Goose at Lolla last year to all of us to get there early, they opened up Lolla the first day on Thursday, the first band to play at Lolla. I was like, well, I'll probably do this and then go get an ice cream sandwich after song one or two. I got right there in the pit, and I didn't leave for Silly Goose, and they're my favorite band, one of them of all time now.
5: So, Kinsey, you know how you were at Lolla a few years ago, and you weren't ready for a pit to open up, and you got swallowed by the pit?
3: Yes.
5: So there's going to be a pit at the Haywire set. I would recommend you stand in the back, but I would recommend if you're somebody that maybe always stands on the outskirts of the pit and you go, God, I wonder what it would be like to throw my body into that.
3: Just don't do it. No. I swear to God. I did not know pits existed. And I was just really excited to be there early. And I'm like, oh, I can stand up front. And I was a cat. I don't cry. It was the scariest thing that has ever happened to me. You don't understand. When you don't know people do that, I don't think I've ever been able to see. I'm 5'2". I didn't know people were doing it in front. I've never seen that in my entire life. And it was terrifying. I thought fights were breaking out or something, and it was really scary.
2: Yeah. Hey, listen.
3: I did not know that.
2: It's Kenzie just wanted a good view. She wanted a good view of the band.
3: Literally,
2: that's all she wanted.
3: Literally.
5: But if you want that pit experience, and maybe you've never experienced that level of physicality or intensity before, Haywire might be the time to do that at Riot Fest. You're going to hear a lot about them over the next few months. I really hope that everybody at Q101 packs the place for Haywire. That is my top recommendation at Riot Fest this year.
2: Well, Alejandro just texted in and said, Haywire is absolutely amazing. The energy is like nothing else. Mm-hmm. And Alejandro texts in every day, so thank you.
5: I called him out.
2: He does. He texts in every day. It's a good thing to text in every day, by the way. 312-967-8300. And just to remind you again, we've got Tool, 21 Pilots, Pierce the Veil, Alanis Morissette on the top line of the headliners. It's ridiculous. Now, I did promise a montage of every band in 101 seconds by this time of the show. I don't have it. I've been working on it. I've been working on it during commercial breaks, during the songs. I thought I could get it done. I've been working on it since 4 a.m. Not done. And I've got it now. I have to get it done before Case's movie review of Grease in an hour at 7:50.
5: Have to.
2: So I will. I guarantee. This is a Brian guarantee. I almost said a sludge guarantee.
5: There's nothing less reliable than a Brian
3: no
5: guarantee.
3: No kidding.
2: Or a sludge guarantee. Sludge guarantees used to be good, actually. I guarantee it'll get done in the next 50 minutes. We'll have it at 7:50. This montage that will give you chills. It will make you call your grandmother saying, you have to go to Riot Fest with me. Buy me a ticket. I don't have money. Grandma, buy me a ticket to Riot Fest. It's going to do that for you at 7:50, I promise. I really do. And let's play one of our big headliners for Riot Fest. Cannot imagine, cannot wait to see what's going to happen in Douglas Park when 21 Pilots hits the stage with Q101.

0: It's Brian and Kenzie on Q101. Got a check-in at 312-967-8300 from Melissa in Franklin Park, who also likes Haywire Case. She says she uses that in traffic. She definitely listens to the show every second she can, but once in a while she just needs that Haywire and gets that in traffic on the Kennedy. So we appreciate you coming back, and we appreciate being here, and all of us will be in the Haywire pit. We're going to just throw Kenzie in that pit. I think we're going to have to make her just get in that pit.
1: They'll carry you, though. You're famously very petite, very light. They will carry you.
2: I did not get carried last time I was in a pit.
0: Did you get stomped on?
2: Yes. I literally crawled out.
0: That's unfortunate.
2: It was horrible.
0: Well, the Haywire Pit, and thank you for checking in from Franklin Park. Well, those Smashing Pumpkins tickets in about 6 minutes. In Clash with Kenzie, last chance this week for Smashing Pumpkins tickets. Let's go.
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0: Well, good news on the baseball front again. Hap homered again. Ian Hap and Skeens, Libby Dunn's boyfriend, lost for the third time in a row. Third straight start as the Cubs sink the Pirates 7-2. So the win came one night after they ended the 10-game losing streak, and Hap's tie-breaking 3-run homer in the seventh inning of that game. He does it again. Hap had 3 hits on Thursday, including a

0: outs, getting on board in the bottom. Miguel Vargas and Colson Montgomery's two-out single there. But so a stat on Martin, by the way. He's 8-1 now for the White Sox. Struck out 5, walked 2 to become the first White Sox pitcher to win 8 of his first 11 starts since, Case?
1: Mark Burley?
0: Not Mark Burley, not that far back. Lucas Giolito in 2019.
1: Oh, I don't remember Lucas Giolito ever winning for the White Sox. That shocks me.
0: Isn't that interesting?
1: That really is interesting.
0: Yeah. And he's also the first to win 6 straight decisions since Lance Lynn. You remember him winning any games?
1: I do. Well, a few. I remember Lance Lynn eating a lot when he was on the White Sox.
0: Is he in the league still?
1: I don't think he's in St. Louis anymore. No, he retired.
0: Wow.
1: Yeah.
0: Lance Lynn in 2021, he did that.
1: More time to eat.
0: I love eating, but I also love winning baseball games. Being a pitcher would have been cool, too, to stay in that for a while.
1: I agree.
0: Also, a deadline for the state of Illinois. So I haven't talked about this in the last couple of weeks. Is every day there's something about the Bears Stadium. It's just getting boring. It's like, just make a decision or don't. Well, they have until Sunday. Now, this is why I'm saying it now. They have until Monday morning. We'll know. Lawmakers in Illinois have until Sunday to agree to a deal to encourage the Bears to stay with this mega projects deal. The problem with this mega projects deal is it's pretty broad, and now they're panicking because people have kind of, in my eyes, found out about it. I think they were trying to push it under the rug and say what they weren't going to do is give the Bears big property tax incentives to stay in Illinois. Hypothetically, with saving a $10 million payment.
2: Which and it's just not fair because they can't afford it. You know what I mean?
0: I know.
2: Just lay off them on the taxes. These billionaires and millionaires, they need a break.
0: Thank you, Kenzie, for speaking your mind today.
2: God, it's not fair. It's like we're always after them.
0: Yeah, I know.
2: Like, you're supposed to have less planes? That's not fair. It's not fair.
0: Yep. Kenzie, I can see what you're going to be really helping to try to get this thing pushed through, you know.
2: Can't believe it.
0: By Sunday. Just so you know, the tax break, hypothetically, in this mega projects deal is $39 million a year, so it's $1.5 billion over 40 years, the Bears would save by staying in Illinois, if this project passes by Sunday, according to some of the language that I have read. So, I don't know. Then that information got out in the last day or two, and it's like, hey, what do the taxpayers get us, you know, the hardworking folk? Nothing.
2: Yeah, what about the people who came to this country and they started a restaurant with their family? No tax break. Actually, extra stuff for starting a business the first time. Go F yourselves.
0: Now, Kenzie, you're on fire today.
2: Yeah.
0: And thank you for not swearing.
2: As it should be. How dare you start a family business? How dare you? How dare you?
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0: Pumpkins tickets in 3 minutes. And another band playing Riot Fest. Oh my goodness. Pierce the Veil, one of your headliners. Brian and Kenzie, Q101. So-

0: Pierce the Veil, one of your headliners for Riot Fest, announced here yesterday. And one of your headliners for Lollapalooza, Smashing Pumpkins. You can call now, 312-967-8300. This will be your last chance this week to compete against Kenzie for these tickets. So call now, 312-967-8300. Beat Kenzie in trivia. The Pumpkins tickets are yours. If Kenzie wins, we still give them out in about 15 minutes when we do it. So call now.
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1: 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The food, the fun, and the band.
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1: 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With Matt Mason, Joyce Manor, Jacob's Castle, featuring Jacob Knoll of Sublime, The Happy Fits, and more. 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
3: Hold on, there's one more slide on that disc.
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0: Traffic is brought to you by Jewel Lasco. Going inbound on the Kennedy from O'Hare to downtown is about 45 minutes. Also on the Ike.
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14: 20 years ago, the average attention span was about 2.5 minutes. Today, it's just 47 seconds. Pretty disconcerting. That's according to new research out of UC Irvine. But really, this isn't our fault, at least not entirely. We can blame technology and the world around us. Attention, it turns out, is not an unlimited resource. You only have so much of it to give. Start paying more attention to what times of the day you seem to be at your mental peak. Try to knock out the more complicated stuff during that time. It's also important to take breaks every so often so you can more easily lock in when you're trying to concentrate. One expert said, even trying to visualize where you want to end your day with everything all wrapped up or with tons left to do, that can act as a real motivator. I'm Dr. Sanjay Gupta, helping you live a better life.
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0: 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Coming up, one of the headliners of Lollapalooza, our guys, the Smashing Pumpkins. Tickets for that coming up in Clash with Kenzie with Brian and Kenzie on Q101.

0: American Rejects, also on Riot Fest. 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
0: And another headliner of the other huge festival in Chicago, Lollapalooza, our guys, the Smashing Pumpkins. The last day of the week for those tickets for the Rats in a Cage tour at the United Center. Huge. And Case has been dealing with the phones all week. How did today go compared to Monday? Was really vile things said about you.
4: Well, Tuesday, yes. Memorial Day, luckily I had the day off. I could take a break from all the verbal bullying and assault that I've been getting on the phone lines this week. Look, people know it's the last day this week for these Pumpkins tickets, and they let me have it on the phone. Very violent conversations were had, but we randomly selected a player, and that person today is Mary.
0: Mary, ahoy. Tell us something about yourself, and what did you call Case? Just give me the first letter of the word that you called him that got you through today to actually get through on the phones. Or did you kill him with kindness?
5: That's exactly what I did. I just said, good morning, Case. How are you?
4: Oh. That does it for me.
6: He's like, oh, somebody's not being called a little bitch. And he decided to choose Mary.
0: Well, Mary, you're up. Tell us something about yourself.
5: Well, I live in Lombard, and I was in marching band with Jimmy Chamberlain from the Pumpkins.
0: Whoa.
6: What?
0: Good fact.
5: Yeah, I know.
0: That's great.
6: You should be in the band.
5: Very mischievous.
6: You should need a win ticket.
0: You're right.
5: Well, I haven't talked to him in 40 years, so I got, you know.
0: Oh.
4: Mary, what instrument did you play?
5: I played the flute.
4: Okay, well, the Pumpkins need a flautist at this show.
5: Oh, there you go.
6: Like Lizzo. You're just a bad bitch, Mary. I like it.
0: I'd love to hear a flute. I'd love to hear a flute feedback solo at the end of Drown.
4: Yes. I've always said bull with butterfly wings would sound better with a flute.
0: Here we go.
5: So have I, Case. We think alike.
0: Here we go. First one to five wins. Listen carefully. If Kenzie gets one wrong, you can steal a point. She can do the same to you. Mary, call heads or tails?
5: Heads.
0: It is heads. You're up first. And here we go. Question number one. The Himalayas are located on which continent? The Himalayas.
5: They're located in Asia.
0: They are in Asia. Mary's on the board. Kenzie.
6: Yeah.
0: Brazil is located on which continent?
6: Oh, it's... be careful. Well, I can't do it. It's... South America.
0: It is South America. Why'd you have to be careful about that? I'm curious.
6: Because I was imagining the shape similar to Africa, but I know it's not in Africa. So I hold on. I know it's not in Africa, but I was thinking of the zoop.
0: Yep, very similar. 1-1.
4: And back to Mary.
0: Mary, who was the mayor of Chicago from 1955 to 1976?
5: Would that have been the original Mayor Daley?
0: We'll take that answer, the original Daley.
5: The original Daley.
0: Yep, the dad. The sequel was later. So back to Kenzie.
4: Yes.
0: Prior to becoming president, George W. Bush was the governor of what state, Kenzie?
6: I don't know. I'm going to guess. He was like southern. Wasn't it Texas?
0: It was Texas.
6: Don't they have a George Bush airport?
5: Darn.
0: Yeah, darn, I heard it go.
5: Darn.
0: They do have a George Bush airport.
6: Yes,
0: I believe.
6: Okay.
0: I'm not sure if it's in Texas or if it's in Washington. There's the Reagan airport in Washington. And the other, they have two airports there. Do they have a George W. Bush airport in Texas?
4: They do. It's in Houston.
6: Yes, I've been there.
0: Yes.
6: Yes, I knew that.
4: Where's the John Wayne airport?
0: That's in California, I believe.
4: Ah, okay. All right.
0: Big actor. They put it there.
4: I understand that. That wasn't nice. 2-2, it's back to Mary.
0: Mary, Ryan Gosling played which character in the 2023 Barbie movie?
5: He played Ken.
0: He did play Ken. So Mary's got three. Kenzie's got two. Kenzie, who played William Wallace in the 1995 film Braveheart?
6: What's his freaking name?
0: That's the question.
4: I would love to hear it.
6: It's not the angry one. It's Mel Gibson. Wait, is he the angry one?
0: Well, wait. It is Mel Gibson. You're right.
6: Yes.
0: He played William Wallace. Who's the angry one?
6: Who's the one who went on the racist rant? Was it Mel Gibson? Was that him?
0: Well, it was complicated
5: it was
0: legacy.
5: Mel Gibson.
0: Yeah,
6: it was Mel Gibson.
5: Yeah.
6: It was
5: Mel Gibson.
4: Kenzie, he's one of the most angry men on the planet.
6: Yes. Yes.
0: He's calmed down in his later years here.
4: Has he?
6: I just don't think he's getting interviewed.
0: Yeah, there's no rants lately.
4: I don't think that's true.
0: I don't think he's mad anymore. I think he's
4: Mel Gibson?
0: I was hanging with him 2 weeks ago.
4: You are hanging with Mel Gibson?
0: Very chill.
4: I don't
0: Very
4: think
0: chill.
4: I want you hanging out with Mel Gibson.
0: Well, too bad. It's 3-3.
4: Hey, back to Mary.
0: Mary, Redcoats refers to soldiers from what country? Redcoats.
5: Oh, from Britain, the UK, yep. England.
0: Yep. Well, except all those answers, really.
5: You know, where the Queen lived.
0: Yeah, the Queen lived there. So Mary's got four. Kenzie needs one to tie. Mm-hmm. Which president led the Continental Army during the American Revolutionary War?
6: The American Revolutionary War. This is going to be embarrassing because I don't know if it... Revolutionary. Was it George Washington?
0: It was George Washington. Okay. Yeah, you know what you're
6: like,
0: doing.
6: Is that the name of the war? Hamilton.
0: Yeah, you saw Hamilton like 17 times.
6: That's why I know. And I'm like, is that the name of the war? So I knew.
0: All right, so it's 4-4. Next one wins these Pumpkins tickets. Big on the line here for Mary, who was in the marching band with Jimmy Chamberlain, the drummer of the Pumpkins, 40 years ago. Mary.
5: Yes.
0: What is the common name for the library classification system?
5: Oh, as a good Catholic schoolgirl, I know this well. It's called the Dewey Decimal System.
0: The Dewey Decimal System is right. And you're going to have a chance to see Jimmy again.
5: Y'all, woo!
0: You're going to the Pumpkins, the Rats in the Cage Tour, Wednesday, October 14th. Tickets are on sale now to buy them, but they are going fast, so go buy them. But you don't have to. They're free for you, Mary.
5: Oh, thank you, Brian. And by the way, Brian, it looks like you've lost a little weight lately.
0: Are you serious?
6: He's not.
5: Brian, you know, come on. What person always tells you that when I see you?
0: What person tells me that when they
5: I
0: see
5: you? I tell you that every time I see you, Brian. Brian, you look like you lost a little weight.
0: Oh, and I always say like, oh, you're so kind. It's just an angle.
5: You do. Yes. No, I just say because I'm being nice, but it's okay.
0: Mary, you're a doll. You're a dear, and I can't wait the next time you see me because I've gotten way fatter since the last time I saw you. Trust me.
5: But you know what? I'll always tell you that you look like you lost a little weight.
0: And I love that about you. I love it.
5: Thanks, Brian.
0: I'll see you at the Pumpkin Show. Hang on, Casey, get your information.
6: It'll
0: next
6: be
0: week.
6: Easy to see. You'll yeah. spot
0: yeah, I'll be right there, rolling in the pit over everybody. It's Brian and Kenzie on Q101. Congratulations to Mary, reconnecting with Jimmy Chamberlain after all these years.

0: It's Brian and Kenzie on Q101. So coming up here, we'll have 10 minutes away. We will have a full Riot Fest recap. The announcement came at the end of the show yesterday when Riot Mike came and broke the news worldwide. Right here with Brian and Kenzie on Q101. Everybody picked it up. So all that information's at Q101.com and our socials. But a full breakdown of the announcement yesterday and how huge and historic this will be, Riot Fest. Also, we will have another Fest keyword, one of your last ones for this week, to get to the Shaky Knees Festival. That's right at 8 o'clock. And after that, Case's movie review of Grease. Looking for an end-of-school movie. Grease is it. All that coming up in the next 25 minutes here with Brian and Kenzie on Q101.
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24: We all know how important it is to stay active as we age, especially as we get older. But I've come to realize that for as good as people are about getting their cardio in, a lot of older folks really don't seem to be doing the recommended amount of strength training or even understand why it's so important. It helps you stay functional and therefore independent for as long as possible. Certified strength and conditioning specialist Dana Santis says a great place to start is not with dumbbells or barbells, but with your body weight, which allows you to build strength while also learning how your body moves and where your limitations exist. It also reduces the risk of overwhelming your connective tissue, which adapts more slowly than muscles as we get older. Once you're comfortable, you can dial up that intensity, but do it slowly, do it carefully. I'm Dr. Sanjay Gupta, helping you live a better life.

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1: 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Just play the game one way. You hit a ball in the gap, run. 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

0: Brian and Kenzie on Q101. We're just about 9 minutes away from Case's movie review. A lot of excitement and fervor over Grease, a end of school movie, and a lot of people checking in. And yes, we did Dazed and Confused. He already watched that one. But Grease coming up here at 8 o'clock, Case's Friday movie review. And yesterday, also, the Fest keyword, your last chance for Shaky Knees Festival, that's coming up right before we get to the movie review. And before that, right now, well, we announced Riot Fest yesterday with Riot Mike, and it lived up, exceeded expectations. Tool, 21 Pilots, Pierce the Veil, Alanis Morissette across the top line. Let's freaking go. And this is the year after the 20th anniversary. So how can you top that? Well, he did it. Rise Against, Social D, Alkaline Trio, Bad Religion, Nas is on the bill, the All-American Rejects, ICP, Taking Back Sunday, you've got Morrissey, Iggy Pop, Elvis Costello, The Pixies, and more, Sex Pistols. It is a stacked lineup, as usual, but really special as you're looking at some of the bands that have never performed, never been there before, like Tool, 21 Pilots, Alanis Morissette. That's their Riot Fest, the first Riot Fest appearance. Pierce the Veil makes a return from 2016, the last time they were there. Riot Fest debuts the All-American Rejects, The Format, Public Image Limited, and Bright Eyes. And returns of Social Distortion for the first time in a decade. Nas, first time in a decade. It's funny that Social D and Nas were both on that 2016 mm-hmm. Riot Fest. They must love each other. Let's do it again in 10 years. Cool.
1: Yeah, they must love each other.
0: Iggy Pop, his first appearance since 2015. I'm getting emotional. And the Pixies, I won't swear again because I got really excited about the Pixies last hour. 2013, last time for the Pixies. And Kenzie also talked Riot Mike into making a Riot Fest poster for the food trucks, which has never been done before.
2: Finally, because I am somebody who enjoys all the aspects of Riot Fest. I always go literally when it opens because I do want to shop. I want to go on some of the rides. Sometimes they have shows. They have great food. And I like to be there for the duration of the day. Like, I'm not going to eat before I go to Riot Fest.
0: Is there Broadway shows I don't know about out on the street when you said
2: they
0: there's
2: shows? They've had unique shows before. Yeah. Remember, they had, like, that sexy burlesque show 1 year. So they do different things. And I like to enjoy all the aspects. I like to get there early so I can do that. And every year, I get super into the food and the food trucks. They put thought into it. They put time into it. They have a great selection. And Case, when the day, like the day breakdowns happen, he likes to put his face next to what band he'll be at. And I begged Mr. Riot Mike.
0: Mr. Riot Mike.
2: to please give me like a food flyer similar to the band flyer so I could put my face next to everywhere that I will be eating and I think you should be.
0: And he's going to do that. He said he would.
2: And I've been asking for years. And I am like, this would just mean, it would mean so much to me, Mr. Riot Mike. And I'm so excited.
0: Mr. Riot, it'd be so much. I can't imagine. I can't wait to see it because the Riot Fest poster itself is on, again, Q101.com, all of our socials. And we're just really stoked and happy and thankful and grateful. As Hillary checked in, it's literally the only lineup worth caring about. Holy S. And that's been the response to this lineup, and we've given away the most tickets for it. We'll have more coming up. And Case has, you know, some highlights of some of the bands. We go through that top line, like I said, Tool, 21 Pilots, Pierce the Veil, Alanis Morissette. But there's so many bands deep on that, and Case makes a great case for a lot of the bands in the smaller font on this that you may enjoy because you like bigger bands with a similar sound, if that makes sense.
3: Well, Kenzie likes getting to Riot Fest early to do everything else. I like getting to Riot Fest early, but that's because I normally like the bands that are playing earliest in the day, right at noon when the sun is bearing down on everybody. And so on Q101.com right now, on our Facebook page and on our Instagram page, I have 10 Riot Fest bands that you should listen to right now. These are under-the-radar bands, bands that maybe Brian would need his cheaters to read.
0: Yeah, I don't have my Walgreens cheaters today, so thanks for coming in today, Case.
3: Yes, I'm glad I showed up to work today. Because these are all the bands that maybe don't have the colorful fonts and the specific logos. These are bands at the bottom of the poster. So there's 10 of them on Q101.com right now. Some older, some newer. I mean, I'm stoked that Sugar is back reunited. I'm stoked that Pretty Girls Make Graves are back reunited. It's funny. Pretty Girls Make Graves is a Smiths reference. Mm. They're playing on the same festival as Morrissey.
0: How about that?
3: That's so fun.
0: That is incredible.
3: I love that for them. That's a band that reunited a few years ago. I'm stoked that they're back. But the three recommendations I have for everybody before they make their way to Douglas Park, and we'll talk a lot about these bands before we get to Riot Fest, but the three that I have are This Is Lorelei, who's a Chicago-based band. Their singer, Nate, is actually playing at Lollapalooza this year with his other band, Water From Your Eyes. He might be the only person to ever play Lolla and Riot Fest in the same year, because he's doing it with both of his bands.
0: Right.
3: This is Lorelei's Incredible. If you like Death Cab for Cutie, if you like the Postal Service, if you like Bright Eyes, who are playing Riot Fest this year, this is Lorelei is going to be a band that speaks to your sensibilities. I would also recommend the band Arm's Length, who I saw last week headline the House of Blues. That is a very much a hard-on-your-sleeve emo band. If you like songs about being alone, nobody loving you, isolation, that sort of thing.
0: Mm.
3: Arm's Length is the band for you. Can't recommend them enough. And then my final recommendation, and this is the one that I think everybody should go out of their way to see. We like championing at least one band for all of these festivals every year. Last year, we all really latched on to Silly Goose, in particular at Lollapalooza. The band Haywire, who you can find on streaming services, they are listed there as Haywire617. But the band Haywire, for my money right now, are the single greatest live experience in all of live music. I am floored every time that I see them. Last year, they went on a tour. They played all 50 states and D.C. in the span of 6 months. All this band does is play shows. And they play show after show. They play concert venues. They play skate parks. They play alleys. They play driveways. They play everywhere. And even if you're not somebody that maybe likes hardcore punk, that's not something that speaks to your sensibilities, maybe you don't care, I think it is one of those deals where if you care about alternative culture at all, you need to find your way to the Haywire set, because you are going to experience something as a community that is different than just a band yelling on stage. You're going to get a lot of that throughout the weekend. That's awesome. I love that. Haywire is something different, and to see them live is something really, really special.
0: And Kenzie will be right in the front by the barricade.
3: That's right. Kenzie, you could crowd surf for the first time at the Haywire set, and everybody would take good care of you.
2: I'm so terrified, because I'm going to go in there hopeful, and then I'm going to get murdered again.
0: Well, you're alive, so you didn't get murdered. You're
2: I got
0: okay.
2: Attacked.
0: I don't use the word assault.
2: Everyone had it in for me.
0: See, I think they were just having a good time, and they were inspired.
2: And I took that personally.
0: They were inspired by the energy. You were just in their way.
2: I was screaming.
3: Have you thought about it being your fault, Kenzie? That's what Brian just said.
2: No, I don't understand. I just wanted to watch the music.
0: She loves a good seat. She loves a good seat at the house, and she was right there for it. So, again, Tool, 21 Pilots, Pierce the Veil, Alanis Morissette, and so many more. Go to our socials for all the information.
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0: And let's not forget about Rise Against. Enjoy this while we get to Case's movie review of Grease coming up right after it. It's Brian and Kenzie.

0: rise against at Riot Fest? Tiffany in Melrose Park, super stoked. That's her word, super stoked. From Melrose Park, Tiffany, Rise Against is on the bill. Before we get to Case's movie review, we have one last chance at this.
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0: 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You have an hour to do it. Get it in. 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
11: Playing football in West Canaan may have been the opportunity of your lifetime. But I don't want your life.
0: Wanted an end of school year movie? Grease was it. It was released June 16, 1978, with a budget of $6 million. The box office, $396.3 million. As it enters back into theaters often, the soundtrack has sold over 30 million copies worldwide of the soundtrack. And You're the One That I Want reached number one on the U.S. and U.K. Billboard Hot 100. On Rotten Tomatoes, the film features a 65% approval rating based on 158 reviews. And just a reminder, next week, Case will do Indiana Jones, Raiders of the Lost Ark for its upcoming 45th anniversary. A true, huge classic, much like Grease. But before we get started, we do what we always do. We play the trailer of how this movie was advertised back in 1978. So here's the trailer for Grease.
12: Newton-John, Grease, the Broadway smash that made theatrical history by becoming one of the longest-running musical comedies of all time, breaks loose on the motion picture screen. The movie filled with more song, more dance, more of everything that makes a great musical unforgettable.
0: That was going to be my first question, was that I didn't know if Grease was a musical or a movie first.
13: Turns out musical. I learned that the same time you
14: always know. Musical.
0: Yeah, I thought, you know, 1978, I thought it was the movie first, possibly, and then it became the musical that was obviously so successful.
13: It turns out the musical was based in Chicago.
0: Oh.
13: And the movie was based in, like, Philly, I think. No, yeah. Los Angeles. L.A. River's very prominent in this movie. Los Angeles.
14: I was going to be like, I don't think that was Philly.
13: That's on me. L.A. River's very prominent.
14: I mean, it's been a minute since I watched it.
13: That was on me, Coach.
0: I will say it's one of those movies that if it's on, I do watch 5 or 10 minutes of it when it comes on TNT or whatever. So I always like watch a little bit of Grease. But I'm really curious as a musical what you thought of this movie. So let's get right into the review. Case, what'd you think of Grease?
13: Two things about Grease shocked me from the jump. Two things that I was not ready for. The only thing I knew about this movie was it was sort of a greaser 1950s movie. And then I learned this week that it was a musical. That's all I knew about it going into it. I did not know that Olivia Newton-John was Australian.
0: Mm.
13: That blew my mind, jumped out to me immediately.
0: But you knew who she was, you just didn't know she was Australian.
13: I knew her name.
0: Okay.
13: Also now learned she's Australian. That blew my mind. Second, I didn't know she was Australian.
0: I just think it's a funny thing to really be blowing your mind. Oh, she's Australian!
13: Well, I didn't really think Australian people lived in America in the 70s.
0: Mm. She might have been the only one. We have to go back and take a poll on the census.
13: Do you not think that's a little odd?
0: I don't, because I always knew she was Australian.
13: Ever since you were born, you knew Olivia Newton-John was Australian?
0: They said if you learn anything in life, Olivia Newton-John, she's Australian.
13: Yeah, so that caught me off guard. And The second was that this movie, once they have the opening beat scene, it goes into this incredible animated opening.
0: Mm.
13: The animation is so cool. It's so cool that I thought I was watching the wrong movie, because I thought they didn't have this technology in the 70s when this movie was made.
0: It is really good animation.
13: It's awesome. It almost makes me wonder if the movie should be animated.
0: There's probably a version of it somewhere full animated.
13: I was blown away by that. Do you guys not love the animated opening the same way I do?
0: No, I do. I think
14: it's nice. Yeah.
0: And I haven't seen it in a while.
14: I like-

0: school year is like a heavenly dream, and the car is supposed to represent her going to heaven.
1: Whoa.
2: I don't think it's that deep. I think they put more thought into Grease than Grease did.
1: Like, where'd you find that?
0: Internet.
2: Reddit. He's always on Reddit.
0: I'm always on Reddit.
1: Wow, that's amazing. All right. That's already off the bat. Great. I didn't know any of those things.
0: So put that in your pipe and smoke it.
1: I will.
0: Here's the thing about Grease is that I have learned about myself that I love this era. I love being transported into a universe with pompadours and hot rods and the Pink Jacket Gang and diners with milkshakes that cost like a penny. I like this whole era.
1: Mm.
0: Do I wish the high school they went to had some black kids or some people of color? I do. I think that is aged poorly in this movie, that there's not a single person of color in this movie.
1: To be fair, there are some high schools with no black people.
0: And I think that's bad.
1: I do too. I do too, but it doesn't mean they have to force one in here.
0: Oh, they had to force one in here?
2: I don't think they had to force it because it's a made-up high school.
0: Interesting you say they had to force one in there.
1: Well, I mean, just to make you happy 50 years later.
2: Where it doesn't fit, Brian? What is wrong with you?
0: Belong?
1: I'm just saying, can you just enjoy it? You don't need to get a racial component to Grease.
0: I think it's notable that this movie takes place in Los Angeles and there isn't a Hispanic guy to be found, even like a token Hispanic
2: character. Thank you.
1: There's a Hispanic woman, though.
0: Is there?
1: Yeah, the girl that's in the dance scene, the beautiful girl.
0: The 45-year-old woman.
2: 70-year-old?
1: She's hot.
0: Well, yeah, she's one of your contemporaries.
1: I mean, but you say she was 70 back then, she was still hot.
2: I remember staring at her, like, literally as a kid, going, is he dancing with a teacher? I thought that.
1: Oh, she
2: looked so old.
1: I thought she was sexy as hell.
0: Really? Sexy as hell?
1: Yeah.
0: I don't agree.
1: I'm trying to find the actress's name. I can't find it.
0: That's like in the same way when you look back at old Macho Man Randy Savage stuff and you see Miss Elizabeth with him and you go, oh, in theory, Miss Elizabeth is like a sex symbol. But now you look at her with 2026 eyes and you're like, that's just like a soccer mom.
1: I don't know. She's not that sexy. Now, my eyes are still good on Miss Elizabeth. Rest in peace, sadly.
0: Gone too soon.
1: Way too soon. Now, I can't find the name. Anyway, go ahead. I'll find the actress.
2: I'm trying to remember her name in the movie.
1: Was it Rita? And what? Not just I'm saying Rita. I think it's Rita. It's not Maria. I didn't say Maria.
0: What, do you think her name is Selena?
2: Selena.
1: Anything for Selenas. Oh, it's Cha-Cha. Okay, Cha-Cha was her name.
2: Oh, yeah, Cha-Cha.
1: Which might be a little problematic.
0: A little on the nose, if you will.
1: Hispanic girl's name Cha-Cha.
0: I know what we should call her.
2: I am ashamed to say I never put that together, and that's a bummer. I thought it was because she was dancing all the time.
1: And sadly, she passed away in 2011.
0: At what, the age of 104?
1: What's
2: her real name? Was she Hispanic?
0: I think she was just tan.
1: So her name, and I'm not trying to say she's not Hispanic because I don't want to get in that problem. Her name was Annette Charles.
0: Okay, so not Hispanic.
2: They were a whole. You know what? This is so racist. They're like, just get a tan, get like an Italian girl. Close enough.
1: So by the way, she passed away in 2011 at the age of 63. So she was like probably in her 20s, right? How do I go back to 2011 to 78?
2: Let me see how old Cha-Cha actress.
1: I'm sorry if we're taking time in the review here.
0: I didn't spend this much time on Cha-Cha, honestly.
1: I loved her.
0: I loved her.
1: I'm surprised.
2: She looked like...
0: And again,
2: she'd have been smoking for 50 years in that movie.
0: This isn't to disparage moms. Trust me. I think you can be hot and be 40. That's sort of my ballpark.
2: Okay, she was 30 years old in real life, and she looked 57 without
1: she
2: question.
1: She did not. How dare you?
2: That was a rough 30. Mm-mm. That was a rough 30.
0: So we're going to have to give away Bonnaroo tickets here in just a second. I do want to actually talk about the movie some.
2: Very
0: early on in this movie, we get the song Summer Nights. That's the first song they do. I'm familiar with that song, at least the concept of it.
1: Yeah.
0: What I was not familiar with was the complicated legacy surrounding Summer Nights. About 30 seconds before this song kicks in, one of the T-Birds is crawling on the bleachers to look underneath a girl's skirt, which is one of the craziest horny moves I've ever seen in my entire life. This man is crawling on aluminum so that he can look under somebody's sock hop skirt. Which is really, really horny. It's 10:30. They're in high school, and he's acting like that.
1: Now it's horny and wrong. But have you ever heard of someone doing something like that before?
0: No.
1: Okay.
0: Were you looking under people's skirts in high school?
1: Of course he was.
2: Look at his face.
1: I was not.
2: Yes, you were.
1: But I heard about things like
0: that. Yeah, you had a friend of a friend who did that.
1: Yeah, and it wasn't the black person in my high school either.
0: I would hope not. They were probably wrong. No, so that's unfortunate.
1: It was the white guy.

0: So they're singing Summer Nights, they're doing this whole thing. John Travolta, after he sings the line, "We made out under the dock," he does the most aggressive air hump that I have ever seen in my entire life. This movie should have been rated X. I couldn't believe what I was watching with my own eyes. I was clutching my own pearls at the way that John Travolta was humping the air to Summer Nights. I thought this was a nice song. Instead, it's all about whether or not John Travolta got some or not.
1: Yes, literally,
2: that's it.
0: It is such a horny movie. Who knew?
1: Well, I'll tell you what.
2: Well, such a high schooler.
0: Well, I guess I wasn't getting any in high school, so who knew? But you can get some at Bonnaroo, I'll tell you that much.
1: Look at that tie-in. Mike won over here. Bonnaroo. So you can call now for this one, 312-967-8300. Call right now for these tickets. You get 4-day camping passes. I'm sorry, 4-day tickets, 2 4-day tickets, and 1 car camping pass to go to Bonnaroo from our great friends at Bonnaroo and from Brian and Kenzie on Q101. We'll continue the case movie review on Grease after we give away these tickets right now. So Bonnaroo, you want to go? We got you covered.
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1: 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Even getting less, it's not too bad. 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
15: A better life with Dr. Sanjay Gupta.
16: We all know how important it is to stay active as we age, especially as we get older. But I've come to realize that for as good as people are about getting their cardio in, a lot of older folks really don't seem to be doing the recommended amount of strength training or even understand why it's so important. It helps you stay functional and therefore independent for as long as possible. Certified strength and conditioning specialist Dana Santis says a great place to start is not with dumbbells or barbells, but with your body weight, which allows you to build strength while also learning how your body moves and where your limitations exist. It also reduces the risk of overwhelming your connective tissue, which adapts more slowly than muscles as we get older. Once you're comfortable, you can dial up that intensity, but do it slowly, do it carefully. I'm Dr. Sanjay Gupta, helping you live a better life.
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3: Coming up in about 10 minutes, we have Jim Atkins from Jimmy Eat World. We'll have a talk to him about the show coming up at Northerly Island in a few weeks and tickets for that show. But we continue Case's movie review of Grease. And I'm not sure where we left off, Case. We're talking about Cha-Cha, the complicated legacy of the actress that played her, passing away, sadly, in 2011.
6: You're getting emotional over Cha-Cha.
3: I really am. I just really liked her a lot.
6: So if you're just joining us, we have talked about how there are no minorities in Greece. We talked about the nationality of Cha-Cha. It turns out Italian and Mexican, but I think really leaning on the Italian half of that.
3: She's still Mexican.
6: And we've...
7: That you sound like the casting director. Counts, put her in. That's as close as we're getting.
1: Put it on the board.
7: No, we're looking for somebody with about a fourth. That's what we're looking for, a dash, if you will. We're looking for a dash. And someone's like, someone texted in, saying, her name's Cha-Cha Rodriguez. I go, not in real life.
3: Yep, Annette Charles. Great lady.
6: Okay, so enough about Cha-Cha. We've also talked about the complicated legacy of summer nights, people crawling on aluminum bleachers to look under women's skirts, and John Travolta aggressively air-humping during the song Summer Nights. Turns out Grease is a hornier movie than I was expecting. I thought this was good, wholesome, fun, nice for the whole family. No, John Travolta is a sexual deviant. Who knew?
7: The whole thing's about sex. The whole movie.
6: This is my first time watching. I didn't know. I thought it was like a nice movie.
3: And this is the first time you've seen Travolta in anything, right?
6: Pulp Fiction.
3: Oh, Pulp Fiction. Forgot Pulp Fiction. So isn't it wild to
7: see a different version of Travolta?
3: Well,
6: I mean, I've been waiting for somebody to die of a heroin overdose in this movie. It never happened.
3: So wild now that you've seen Pulp Fiction first and then see him in this and see him like, you know, 30, 20 years younger when Grease came out, about 25 years younger. It's weird.
6: Very odd. So Summer Nights is, of course, that's a song about John Travolta and Olivia Newton-John, sort of their lives running parallel, because he doesn't know at this point that Olivia Newton-John didn't go back to Australia like she said she was going to at the end of the summer. I would love to know what reasoning kept her in the States. I'm okay with her being in the States. It just feels weird that her family was like, we're gonna go back to Australia. Actually, no, we're not. You're going to enroll in public high school in Los Angeles.
3: Yeah.
6: That seems weird to me, but it all leads to the time they run into each other. And John Travolta's character learned that Olivia Newton-John has stayed in America, and this is their run-in with each other for the first time after that summer. Ideally.
8: Sandy! Danny? What are you doing here? I thought you were going back to Australia.
9: We had a change of plans.
8: Well, that's cool, baby. I mean, you know how it is. Rocking and rolling and whatnot.
9: Danny?
8: That's my name. Don't wear it out.
9: What's the matter with you?
8: What's the matter with me, baby? What's the matter with you?
9: Yeah. What happened to the Danny Zuko I met at the beach?
8: Well, I do not know. I mean, maybe there's two of us, right? why don't you take out a missing persons ad or try the yellow pages? I don't know.
9: You're a fake and a phony, and I wish I'd never laid eyes on you.
3: Whoa.
7: I like how that's the most insulting thing. Like, it wasn't even that bad. He's like, oh, it's cool, baby. She's like, where is the man I know?
6: That's what I'm trying to figure out. I feel like something got lost in translation here. Maybe it's the Australian accent. I don't know if they do things differently down under. He's acting weird. But she's overreacting also.
3: I think they wanted to save time in the movie to just say all of a sudden, she now knows he lied to her or whatever. He's a fake and a fraud.
7: Well, the real him is the guy at the beach. He's trying to be cool in front of his friends.
3: Right. I'm saying that they didn't want to go through the whole angle. It took a long time for her to figure out that, you know.
6: Yeah. And
7: the true trajectory of an abusive relationship.
3: Yeah, exactly. Yeah. Why don't you dive into that in Grease? Come on.
6: But I guess, I don't know. I've never understood that from the guy's perspective where he's like trying to be too. This hot blonde wants to be with him. This hot Australian
7: and is excited
6: blonde.
7: To see him.
6: Why would you be like, hey, maybe later, baby? Like, I would be making out with her in front of my friends.
7: Chased her away. Aren't I cooler now?
6: Anyways, I'm gonna go hang out with all these guys now. That's lame. That's stupid. Be nice to hot blonde women.
7: All of us. Some of us are. I love if guys are nice to me, but I don't understand the concept of being mean makes you better. I don't get it.
3: There had to be a way he could still be cool. and still hook up with her in front of his friends. I don't know why shunning her.
6: Yeah, I think
3: her,
6: hooking up with her in front of his friends, that would have been pretty effing cool.
7: Who are also all desperate to get laid, and a lot of them aren't. A few are, but a lot aren't.
3: Yeah, like Stanley Tucci's in there. He ain't getting laid anytime soon. Like, I mean, he's not getting laid at all. And also, yeah, like, she had to be the hottest girl in California at that time.
6: I don't know the power ranking of attractive women in California in 1978 or in the 50s when this movie took place, but she'd be up there.
3: Yeah.
7: Is she the most attractive woman in the movie to you guys out of all the friends stuff?
6: Oh, my God, yeah. Now, I have notes on Olivia Newton-John's physical appearance for later in the movie. We'll get there.
3: Jeez.
6: But short of it is,
3: yeah, she's
6: very
3: the
6: attractive.
3: Yeah, yes. She's the hottest one in the movie. I mean, there's a lot of beautiful people in there. I mean, John Travolta's beautiful.
6: Absolutely. So this is also the scene where we get introduced to the Scorpions, who are the rival gang to the T-Birds, and their car has flames on it, and that's badass. I have nothing else
8: rockin'
6: to add.
8: Rockin' and rollin' and whatnot.
6: Rockin' and rollin' and whatnot. They're
8: rockin' and rollin' and whatnot.
7: God, Brian, stop!
6: Jesus Christ. So after that scene... John
7: also, that guy looks like 100, right? That's an old-looking man.
6: Oh, the guy from the Scorpions, yes. No, he looks ancient.
7: I'm like, how many years has he been in high school? Out of curiosity.
6: So we cut to, from there, the funniest part of the movie, the single most enjoyable part of Grease, which is John Travolta in gym class, where he shows up in a leather jacket with a cigarette and sunglasses on in high school gym. He gives the impression that he's never seen a single athletic competition in his life. So to recap, he plays basketball against no black kids with no three-point line. That's the level of basketball they're playing.
3: That's tough.
6: He gets pinned in a wrestling match and then punches the kid in the stomach after getting pinned. He then tries to fight the catcher during the baseball game because the catcher ruled a ball foul instead of fair.
3: Yeah.
6: And that leads to him running track and field where he falls on one of the hurdles. And Olivia Newton-John, who straight up has a boyfriend at this point, watches him fall, runs over to comfort him on the track, and by the time that conversation is over, they've agreed to go to prom together while she has a boyfriend. That is one of the most cold-hearted things I've ever seen in my entire life.
3: Yeah, I mean, listen, this movie keeps things moving pretty quickly, too, as I said. There's not much, they don't dive into those side things that you'd like, oh, this would be a whole arc in a movie today.
6: Extremely funny you say that, because they keep things moving until they get to the American Bandstand scene. So much of this movie is just dancing during prom. I would argue too much of the movie. I do love when the host of American Bandstand, Vince Fontaine, walks into the high school gym and immediately starts hitting on a teenage girl. Immediately!
7: Well, it's accurate, isn't it?
3: Now, by the way, that girl also very beautiful, who he hits on there, which is inappropriate.
6: It's inappropriate that he's doing it because, although I'm sure she was 35, given the age of all the actors in this movie.
3: I'm going back to Kenzie's question on who's the most beautiful one in the movie. Mm-hmm. I mean, she's
6: very good looking, is portrayed as a teenager, and Vince Fontaine walks right up to her and is like, what's up, baby? What are you doing after this? You down to clown? What's going on here?
7: What time are your parents expecting you all? Yeah.
6: It's insane.
3: He kind of reminded me of certain radio guys out there.
6: Do you want to name them?
3: No.
6: Okay.
3: But
7: I think you should, so we stay safe.
3: Well, no.
7: I mean, what? Like, some of your friends? The hell are you talking about?
3: No, Kenzie, you're safe in this room is what I'm trying to. You're fine.
7: Yeah, but, like, other people's kids are just walking around, so I'd love to throw things out there.
3: The guy was very slimy.
6: Gross. He very much was.
3: Like, he oozed slime.
6: He did. So we get this really, really, really, really, really long American Bandstand scene that ends with some of the T-Birds mooning the camera. So, and this is when they had three TV networks, so all of America are seeing these guys' butts. But I really like after that, when they cut to the principal who's on the intercom, and she says, just so you know, we're sending this footage to the FBI. They have people who specialize in this type of identification.
3: Yeah.
6: What is this, Cash Patel's FBI? We've got people that specialize in mooning?
7: No, but she's trying to scare them.
6: Yeah, but let's think about this for a half a second. The FBI is going to know those teen boys' butts?
7: No, but she's trying to scare them. We say the things I told Tristan once because I knew he did something like at our house. And I go, well, I'm going to have to call the cops because you didn't do it. I mean, somebody broke into our house and he started crying. He was like, eight. It's like, you got to scare him sometimes.
6: Yes, I don't know. That wouldn't work on me.
3: There's got to be a butt specialist at the FBI. There's got to be one.
6: Hey, guilty as charged. Female body inspector over here. We don't even have time because we have to talk to Jimmy Eat World in just a minute. We don't have time to get into the slowest drag race in history, which takes place at the LA River. These cars are going 30 miles an hour. It looked like they were in a school zone. But we do, of course, have to talk about the ending of the movie. We watched this movie because it's the end of the school year. We want to do something school related. And at the end of the school year, graduation carnival, which is a great concept that every school should be doing.
7: I know. I was always so jealous of that.
6: We did not have that at my school.
7: No.
6: Take your tractor to school day instead. It sucked.
3: That sounds fun to me.
6: So we see John Travolta's character wearing what looks like a lady's cardigan to try to appeal to Olivia Newton-John's character. And then all of a sudden, Olivia Newton-John shows up in sort of a T-Bird themed outfit. This leather top, these leather pants, and this perm. Now, everything below the neck looks awesome. Mm. She looks great in that outfit. She has the worst haircut in the history of womanhood.
7: How dare you?
6: I hate the perm. She's so much hotter when she's earlier in the movie when she's got the bangs and the hair tucked behind her ear.
7: But the big hair. I love big hair.
6: I don't like the big hair at all. That does nothing for me. I like the early part of this movie. I like that look so much more than the ending.
3: You like the innocent look.
6: I like the innocent look. I've been known to like an innocent-looking woman.
7: But it was just disappointing. Now you sound like the host of American Bandstand.
3: Come on behind this curtain with me. Let's get some.
6: I like an innocent-looking woman.
3: Yeah, he didn't. He didn't.
7: It just bums me out that the whole concept of the movie was, you know what? You guys aren't getting along. How about you change your entire personality?
6: And that is where I disagree with you, Kenzie. I think Grease teaches the very important lesson in life that if you like somebody enough, you should change everything about yourself to be with them. I've been there before. I'll be there again. You're not that cool. You're not that awesome. If you like somebody, you should change yourself to be with them.
3: And by the way, I'm going back to that imaging of her hair. Yeah, it's fantastic. I'm with Kenzie on this one. I like
7: love the big hair.
3: Bigger the hair, the better.
6: Oh, I totally just. I love the way she looks early in this movie. The final scene, that does nothing for me.
7: Every time Case talks about something he's attracted to, I realize how ugly he must find me. Every time he says it, it's the polar opposite of. I'm like, you must think I'm hideous.
3: He looks at you as he's some kind of like a lizard.
7: It's like it's
3: picture
7: everything I hate. Yeah.
6: I'm looking at Oscar the Grouch over here. Oh, my God.
3: All right.
6: We're not going to talk about Grease with Jim Atkins. We do have him coming up in just a second.
3: Yeah, we're not going to talk about it.
6: He's got a big tour coming up. We're not going to talk about Grease. But my God, what a fun movie this is. I thought Grease, although it has its flaws, again, no people of color, the prom scene goes on too long. I had fun watching Grease from start to finish. This is a true American classic. I think John Travolta is so sexy in this movie. He's so charismatic. He's so incredible. Olivia Newton-John up until the final 5 minutes. So sexy, so charismatic, so incredible. I had a ton of fun watching Grease. Do I wish it wasn't a musical? Of course I do. I could have done without all of the songs.
3: There's a lot of songs.
6: There's a lot of songs, and some of them are pretty good. I like the solo Olivia Newton-John one. Mm-hmm. I like the song they end on. Grease is something that if for some reason you haven't seen it before, you absolutely have to watch this movie. It is so much fun. And I hate fun, and I love this movie.
3: That's facts. So what are you going to rate this on?
6: God, how could we even rate a movie like this? Is there anything that jumps to mind for you guys?
3: Leather jackets?
6: Leather jackets, perfect. This is a very strong, by the bullet, to the definition. This is 8 leather jackets out of 10.
7: Wow. That's much higher than I thought.
3: Me too.
6: An American classic. Everybody should spend the weekend watching Grease.
3: Well, go ahead and do that. And the review, if you missed any part of it, is up on the podcast or will be up there as every second of the show, and there's a special feed for Case's movie review. So if you missed any part of it, there you go. We have Jimmy from Jimmy Eat World coming up here. After it, we're going to play some Jimmy Eat World sweetness, and then we're going to talk to him, and then we're going to give away tickets to the show coming up in just 2 weeks.
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0: Brian and Kenzie on Q101. We will have tickets for Jimmy World coming up at Northerly Island, the 25 Years of Bleed American Tour, Thursday, June 11th. We will have the tickets for that show coming up after we talk to Jim Atkins, we have on the phone here with us, from Jimmy Eat World. Jimmy! Hello? It was a delayed reaction. Let me try again. Jimmy!
1: No, that's the first thing I hear on the other end of a phone call is it's like, okay, all right, we're starting up here. Like I gotta get there.
2: You gotta join us up here on level 11.
1: Yeah, that pause would be getting there.
0: Yeah, we can ease and we can go like, hey Jimmy, what's up, man? I can bring it down that way if you want, whatever way we want to go.
1: No, man, I'm up here now.
0: Okay, good. You're up here. I'm up here too.
2: Go meet him again, Brian.
0: Jimmy. Well, we couldn't be more stoked for Thursday, June 11th, coming up here very quick at Northerly Island. It's Jimmy World. We're with Jim on the phone, of course, and special guest Sunny Day Real Estate and the Get Up Kids. What a lineup for the 25th anniversary of Bleed American. And first off, just on that show coming up, you've got to be pretty stoked about this with that lineup and being outside here in Chicago and, you know, your feelings on 25 years of Bleed American. My feelings on it start with this, of Bleed American dropping, coming out, putting it right into my sixth disc changer in my Chrysler LeBaron, and it not leaving that slot in that sixth disc changer for about 3 years. It was a worthy spot in there, and couldn't get enough of that album when it dropped.
1: Yeah, I mean, thank you so much. That first sentence you said is just entirely bonkers. That we're playing with Sunny Day Real Estate and the Get Up Kids for the Bleed American 25th anniversary in Chicago. Like, what? If you would have said that sentence to me back when we released the album, I would have, like, I would have said, I'll have what he's having.
0: You just said F you, right? You said that. That's the.
1: It wouldn't be F you. Like, oh, man, I wouldn't know where to put that, really. I mean, it's insane. Like,
2: I don't think you do yet. I think you're not sure where to put it right now, Jimmy.
1: I don't know where to put. I mean, I just heard you say that, and like, oh yeah, that's bonkers. That's insane.
0: Now,
1: I don't know. There's so many aspects of our Bleed American tour that we're doing right now to celebrate the 25th anniversary of it that is just mind blowing and such an amazing sense of gratitude that we all have for the opportunities that we've been given and for like the support we've gotten.
2: That's awesome. That's how you should feel. You should feel excited. You should feel proud.
0: Take you back to that day when Bleed American dropped. Do you remember that day? Are there feelings there when the album came out? Was it relief? Was it fear? You know, what was going through your mind?
1: We were excited about it. I remember we did a gig in Phoenix, our hometown, the day it came out. And there was definitely an excitement. You know, it definitely felt like something different. We were playing probably the biggest local show that we've tried to play up to that point. It felt different. I mean, I still wasn't taking any of it really, like, seriously. I was just taking it all in as it came without, like, really putting stock in it, I suppose. Like, you know, I didn't expect any of it to continue. But at that moment, it was really exciting.
0: It became pretty much, you know, the middle became the song you couldn't escape, even if you wanted to around that time. And even today, you hear it everywhere you go, most likely, not just on like Q101, for example, but on TV and malls, like wherever you go, you're hearing the middle. That's got to be weird.
1: It can be weird.
2: Where's the weirdest place you ever heard it? The most unexpected place you ever heard that song? Come on.
1: Oh, man. Like car rental lobby. You know, like the most not like what? Yeah, I just any public space that I'm in is just it just I get oh, which okay, it's a little, I don't know. It's just I never thought that our band would be the kind of act that like you would hear in public spaces just anyway. I always thought that it would be something that like yeah. You come see us play at the gig and, you know, there's whoever's there is going to be the people that hear it. You know, I didn't put a whole lot of stock in, I don't know. It's just, I didn't put a whole lot of stock in it, like reaching that level. It's not something anybody could expect.
2: Out of all the songs that you guys have done and obviously off the album and everything, Did you think the middle was going to be the standout, or did that surprise you?
1: No. I mean, I didn't think that at all. It's just, it was just this song that kind of came together pretty quickly. I think as a musician, you're always more, you put more weight on the songs that are like a creative puzzle to crack.
2: Mm-hmm.
1: You know what I mean?
2: Yeah.
1: So it's like the thing that just happened is like, yeah, okay, there's nothing wrong with it. But like this other thing, like check this part out here. Oh man, isn't that rad? But middle wasn't like that. Middle just sort of like happened and it was simple and there was nothing wrong with it.
2: Ironically, it didn't take some time, right? It was so fast.
1: Yeah, no, I mean, it's weird. Like, yeah, so we really didn't expect it to pop off the way it did.
0: Yeah, you know, so when you're there at the rental counter for your Hertz, your car, and the middle comes on behind and it's taking a little bit of time, do you go, do you know that's freaking me? Can I have my car, please? Can I have the keys? That's me. That's my song.
1: I think people just look at me like I'm an insane person if I started rattling that off.
2: But I feel like what would happen to me is anytime I was somewhere and that song came on, if I wrote it, I would adjust the lyrics to what was happening. So I'd be like, I'll just take a car right now. I think it would always change to the environment.
1: You know, I never really thought about doing that, but it's so cringe. I think I might start.
2: You really should be in commercials. You're really in the wrong business if you think about it. Think of all the things you could sell, Jimmy.
0: Listen, the show, we can't wait for it. And just, you know, one last memory that I have from Q101, and you're looking at 25 years of Bleed American, back when you played Q101's Twisted at the Allstate Arena here in Chicago. And the band lineup, when I go back to this, you had Divine, Sugar Cult, Public Enemy, Disturbed, and Local H are two local bands here in Chicago. And then you guys, Boxcar Racer, were one of their only real performances, actually, with Tom DeLonge and Travis Barker after Blink, for that little side project of Blink. And then Three Doors Down was on that as well. And also the Jackass guys were there from MTV as well, hitting everybody in the nuts.
2: Don't ask us why.
0: No, they were fantastic.
1: Yeah, I remember that gig, actually. I remember that Disturbed had a lot of road cases. That's what I remember from that.
0: That's a weird memory.
2: Just kept coming like a clown car.
0: I mean, I guess because their stuff was right down the street because they lived here. Let's bring everything over here.
2: Bring everything. They overpacked.
3: When you see that, does it make you go like, oh man, they're like a real band. We should have that much gear with us.
1: I don't know. I mean, they had like a giant road case for like a backstage like TV and like entertainment system setup that they took on the road with them. And I remember I've never seen anything like that. So it stuck out.
0: That's pretty badass.
1: Yeah. That's why I remember that.
2: That's awesome.
0: Jim, man, we can't wait to see you in person. So it's coming up pretty quick here. Thursday, June 11th, Northerly Island, special guests. And like you said, what a great whole night of music from Sunny Day Real Estate and the Get Up Kids, 25th anniversary of Bleed American. We're so happy to have you with Q101 at the show, bud.
1: Yeah, thanks a lot for your support, man. It's going to be great to be back.
0: All right, well, you take care, and we'll see you in a few weeks.
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15: Have you ever noticed that you mostly breathe through one nostril at a time? Even when you're not sick, even when your allergies aren't bothering you. The body actually switches the dominant nostril as frequently as every 2 hours while we're awake. That's according to Adam Taylor, an anatomy professor at Lancaster University in the UK. This alternating cycle is automatic. It's regulated subconsciously by the hypothalamus in the brain, he said. Your body does this to give each nostril a chance to rest and repair so they don't get too dried out, which could make it easier for pathogens and inflammation to cause damage. Now, Taylor also said, studies suggest the left nostril may be more dominant, and when the right nostril is dominant, the body is in a more alert, or even stress state. Who knew? Pretty fascinating stuff. I'm Dr. Sanjay Gupta, helping you live a better life.
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8: Brian and Kenzie on Q101 with another edition of Kenzie's Crimes, a deep dive into a local murder, mystery, or drama that Kenzie brings to the table. And myself and Case don't know what she's going to talk about, just like you. So we all sit around the campfire and hear a great story from Kenzie right now.
9: I have been blown up over this story, which I always appreciate, by the way. Please always send them to me, email me, DM me. I love getting those. But this has been top of the timeline. This name has probably entered your timeline, your feed. You may have seen it on the news or even on the TV show Hunt for the Missing Chicago, where Kiana Galvin was recently featured. In my local community, because it actually happened in South Elgin, I live in Elgin, so I really want to be part of helping for the exposure and bringing the awareness that this case deserves. So Kiana Galvin was described as an incredibly bubbly and bright girl, a kind energy that lit up a room. Kiana was a people person and she had no trouble making friends. Her sister said she'd love anyone without judgment. And her sister were growing up in the South Elgin area. So Kiana attended the Larkin High School in South Elgin and then Auburn High School in Rockford, Illinois, and was working on getting a GED. I think that she ended up dropping out and was working on getting a GED. She wanted to attend an art and design school in Atlanta, Georgia, and she had high hopes for her future. So on Friday, May 6, 2016, going into Mother's Day weekend, so this is the Friday before Mother's Day on Sunday, Fiona, Kiana's mother, left early in the morning for work, giving her daughter, Kiana, a kiss goodbye. And she left super early. Later that morning, Kiana told her younger sister, Maya, that she was going to Jim Hansen Park, and she intended to walk there because that was kind of near where she lived. This is a little bit weird, though. If you read genuinely almost any news article from the most reputable sources, your Chicago Tribune, they all say that she's told her sister she was going to Jim Hansen Park. However, in an interview with a private investigator, Kiana's sister Maya said she claimed that Kiana told her she was going to see some friends and she'd be right back. I don't know if in that interview she left out the detail friends at Jim Hansen Park. I don't understand the edit. Maybe over time that has been skewed to her a little bit. But I do think it's odd that every media outlet said she was going to Jim Hansen Park. And then 10 years later, when her sister gets interviewed, she said that she was going to meet up with some friends. But I did want to bring up the discrepancy because I found it a little interesting. So she left at 12:30 to the park to see friends, to her friends, a little bit up in the air. Leaving behind everything except her cell phone. So she didn't bring a purse, her wallet, any kind of money, makeup, etc. So she just left the house with her phone. Their mother, Fiona, returned home around 12:45. So just a few minutes after Kiana had left. She was surprised to see the garage door open. She walked in and asked her other daughter, Maya, what was going on. Like, why is the garage door open? And Maya said that Kiana had just left, but she'd be back soon. Fiona called Kiana multiple times. She wanted to know where her daughter was going. No answer. And then around 1 o'clock, all the calls started going straight to voicemail. Fiona still hadn't heard from her daughter later that evening. She texted her saying she hopes she's being safe and having fun and to, you know, call her when she can. Just like a little check-in text. Fiona and Maya, so the mother and the sister, went to bed really early because Maya had a tournament very early Saturday morning. So they were both going to bed early. And she kind of figured she'd just miss her daughter rolling in late on a Friday night. They woke up. And there was still no Kiana. They came back from the basketball tournament, and there was still no Kiana. And she hadn't heard from her. Fiona talked to some of her friends who had worked in law enforcement, and unfortunately, they told her she needed to wait 48 hours to report anything. That is incredibly inaccurate. If you are listening right now, you don't have to wait 24 hours. You don't have to wait 48 hours. The second something feels wrong, call the police.
8: I remember when you brought this up on an earlier Kenzie Crimes, and it was really educational to our listeners because you watch enough TV shows and movies, they say, you got to wait 24 hours, 48, you don't have to do that.
9: So Fiona woke up Sunday morning, Mother's Day, and finally called the police because she thought she reached the correct amount of time. Police initially believed Kiana was a runaway, but as previously stated, she brought nothing with her. Also, she was very close with her mom, her sister, her friends. She was not a begruntled young adult, right? 17 years old, and she was enjoying life. Fiona says that Kiana's stepmother then came over that same time frame, saying she was able to get into Kiana's Facebook, and she had been messaging a man just down the street on Revere Road. Just before Kiana left her house on May 6th, this man, an undisclosed name, had messaged her telling her to come over for marijuana. Kiana said she'd get ready and come over, and then, like, minutes later left. The home did not belong to the man, though. This was one of Kiana's childhood friends' houses, and this man was the girl's boyfriend. Okay. She was no longer super close to that friend, but they all still did go to school together. The man was just a few years older than Kiana, but again, all of them had gone to the same school and high school at one point. Fiona walked over to the home, and she questioned that young man and claimed Kiana had come over, right? Like, I have these messages. You were probably the last person to see my daughter. He claimed Kiana came over, got a bag of weed, never came in the house, and walked away towards a dark vehicle. He closed the door before seeing if she got in or not. But I'm going to tell you something. The neighbor saw something very different than that.
8: Whoa.
9: And I'm going to pause right there.
8: We come back in just about 3 minutes, the conclusion of Kenzie's Crimes with Brian and Kenzie on Q101.
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8: And James checked in from Hammond, enjoying Kenzie's Crimes. Want a little breather for a second, so he wanted some Linkin Park. So this is for you, James, and all your people in Hammond. And we come back, we have the conclusion of Kenzie's Crimes, just about 3 minutes with Brian and Kenzie on Q101.

0: Brian and Kenzie on Q101 with the conclusion to Kenzie's crimes. Big cliffhanger left off here, but if you want to catch us up really quick, Kenzie, to where we're at in the story.
1: Kiana Galvin, this is probably a name you've seen everywhere as there's been recent news in this case, and we're diving right in. She was a 17-year-old girl who lived with her mom and her younger sister in the South Elgin area. May 6, 2016, she basically said she was running out quickly to a park or to see a friend, and she'd only be gone a couple minutes, and she never came home. Her daughter never returned home Friday, and Sunday, which was Mother's Day, the police, they were thinking of it more as a runaway case, and they were able to get into Kiana's Facebook and realize that she was messaging a neighbor just down the street. He asked if she wanted marijuana, and she said she'd get ready and she'd be there in a minute. The mother, Fiona, before the police even did, walked over to the home to question this man. They are aware of this home. It's Fiona's childhood friend's house. The man that lived there is the boyfriend to that childhood friend. Even though they're not as close, they all did go to school together at one point. The man claimed that that day, Kiana came over, got a bag of weed, never came in the house, walked away towards a dark vehicle while being on her phone, and he closed the door before seeing if she got in or not. However, the neighbor saw something very different. A neighbor of the house on Revere Road, Mr. William King, claimed he saw Kiana go into

0: into what appeared to be blood on the lid of his garbage can.
1: Whoa.
0: He went to bring his empty can back up the driveway. You know how you put him down?
1: Yeah.
0: And so his can was very close to now the neighbor's can because they're all in the corner then, you know? And he noticed a weird stain, thought it looked like blood, decided to call the police just in case. Investigators later confirmed through testing the blood belonged to Kiana Galvin.
1: Oh, no.
0: The blood on the garbage bin. Police executed a search warrant at the same residence November 2016. So four people lived in this household. It's the parents, the daughter, who's Kiana's old childhood friend, and the boyfriend. Every single person in that house had issues with the law and a criminal record. Every single one. Four for four. They
1: Jeez.
0: Went. Okay? Authorities never publicly disclosed what, if any, evidence was recovered during the search. However, a month later, and police did note this, so they found it suspicious, family completely remodeled a bathroom in the house and then moved out.
1: Well, that doesn't sound good.
0: Very, very suspicious behavior. The boyfriend right now is currently serving a 15-year sentence for slashing the throat of his now ex-girlfriend.
1: What?
0: Same girl that was Kiana's childhood friend. Just want to point that out. He did this in 2017, not long after Kiana's disappearance. In the report, she lived, by the way, important note, the now ex-girlfriend said the fight occurred because she wouldn't bring him to a liquor store. However, a friend of the girl told several people who then told authorities it was because she threatened to tell what he did to Kiana.
1: Oh.
0: Now, that's hearsay, but it was brought to investigators by multiple people. It's been 10 years since Kiana went missing. Private investigators were able to track down where the unidentified family relocated, but they were not received well and refused to talk. Something along the lines, if you want to know, you can look up articles. I saw a video of it from the car, and they were actually decently aggressive about them being on the property.
1: Yeah.
0: That house on Revere Road, however, is still garnering attention. The Kane County State's Attorney Office said investigators had scanned the property with ground-penetrating radar, which revealed anomalies that detectives decided needed further investigation. This is just a few weeks ago, almost 10 years to the exact day, actually.
1: Wow.
0: So the Kane County State's Attorney said the South Elgin Police Department and Fox Valley Major Crimes Task Force were conducting a forensic excavation at the home on 800 block of Revere Road. So they were digging up ground. However, the search yielded no human remains, and there are not further leads in the investigation. I will say something about this investigation, besides the obvious, gives me a little bit of the heebie-jeebies of I feel like this family is being way more protected than other people of suspicions have been in the past.
1: Mm.
0: And I don't know why. I do feel like we're missing a huge puzzle piece as to why we're being so tight-lipped on what was found during the search warrant and why this family, I mean, their names are redacted absolutely everywhere, including the man who's currently in prison. And he's an imprisoned man for slashing someone's throat. They're weirdly protected. So I don't understand why. I do feel like we're missing a chunk of this, but it's been tight-lipped. Kiana's mom, Fiona, described.
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1: Well, there you go, another edition of Kenzie's Crimes. If you missed any part of it, it'll be on the podcast. 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If you missed a part of it, go back to it, or maybe you have work all the way through. 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We will have the weekend Q101 on the way in just about 10 minutes. Stuff going on in and around Chicagoland for you. Some of the stuff's even free.
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11: A colleague of mine was telling me the other day about how their Instagram feed is filled with videos, most of them kind of funny, about how grandparents and friends tend to bulldoze new parents out of the way to get to see their baby. As a dad of three daughters, I know how life really does become all about them the moment those kids are born. But I also know parents are still people, too, who need their own attention beyond being mom or dad. And moms, in particular in those early years, can feel especially invisible in the eyes of other people. So what can you do to stop contributing to what is known as maternal invisibility? Women we spoke to said these two things were the most helpful. 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I'm Dr. Sanjay Gupta, helping you live a better life.
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Well, we have another chance at Bonnaroo tickets and a car camping pass coming up here after Pierce the Veil, which we found out is headlining another huge festival. In fact, the best one on earth, which is called Riot Fest. Pierce the Veil will be there. So just 3 minutes away from those Bonnaroo tickets with Brian and Kenzie on Q101. So.

DeVale announced as one of the headliners for Riot Fest yesterday. All the information at Q101.com and all of our socials. Get a ticket if you can. It's going to be an epic, epic Riot Fest for the 21st year with Tool, 21 Pilots, Alanis Morissette, among Pierce DeVale, and 70 other bands. It'll be crazy. Another place, Bonnaroo. 312-967-8300. We have tickets for that for you. Last chance this week to get them. And Bonnaroo has an outstanding lineup of the Strokes, Noah Kahan, Turnstile, Youngblood, and more. So call right now for your chance to get the tickets and a car camping pass. 312-967-8300. Call right now for that.

0: What are you taking away from today's show with Brian and Kenzie on Q101? Text in your takeaway right now, 312-967-8300, your takeaway. And actually, it's Friday, so it can be a takeaway from the entire week of shows, something that was memorable for the entire week. Or today, text in your takeaway, 312-967-8300, as it's time for the weekend Q101. Let's go! And we always start with stuff going on in and around Chicagoland with the music, and Case does that. So, Case, what do we got in store for this weekend?
1: I'm going to get to the music in 1 second. I actually have to take a venture into left field and mention a different event really quickly, just because we've been hit up so much about it this week. I would like to mention that tomorrow in Orland Park, there is a mental health and wellness fair and walk. That is going to happen at 10401 West 153rd Street in Orland Park. There's going to be a 5K run, a 2K walk, food trucks, this great event to help beat the mental health stigma out in Orland Park. Again, that is going to be at 10401 West 153rd Street.
0: Awesome.
1: In Orland Park tomorrow. So I just want to get that out there because a lot of people have hit us up about that this weekend.
0: Nice.
1: And we will have a Q101 presence there, I believe. As for the music this week, the rocking tunes, if you will. I will be at the Salt Shed tonight.
0: When did a 90-year-old man walk in here?
1: So rock and roll has hit Chicago. It's coming this weekend.
0: You saw Grease and I was talking like, rock and roll weekend.
1: So I will be at the Salt Shed tonight for Belle and Sebastian, who are playing If You're Feeling Sinister in full. It's the 30th anniversary of that album, I think, in the history of recorded music. That is one of the best records that we have. I was there last night when they played another album in full. I'll be there tonight. That show is sold out. I cannot wait for that. So if you see me at the Salt Shed, please say hello. Also tonight at the Chicago Theater, one of my favorite bands, one of Kenzie's favorite bands, Rilo Kiley makes their return.
2: Woo!
1: After Riot Fest last year, they'll be at the Chicago Theater tonight. I believe there are still a few tickets left for that. And then every single person I know, seemingly, will be at the Vic on Sunday for Local H and the Toadies.
0: Mm.
1: A big show there. A strong Q101 presence there.
0: Without question.
1: Oh, my goodness. That is going to be an incredible show. And that is going to be a fun one Sunday night, Local H and Toadies.
0: So at Belle and Sebastian last night, did anybody near you quote High Fidelity when Jack Black's character Barry calls it old sad bastard music?
1: No. Everybody there was super happy to be at Belle and Sebastian.
0: Because they all enjoyed the old sad bastard music.
1: That's why we won a ticket.
0: Oh, God.
1: It was such a great show last night. It's the best. I wish that band would do an interview with me. They always tell me no. But God, do I love them. And I can't wait to see them again tonight.
0: Yeah, such a great, great scene in High Fidelity. If you haven't seen that movie, Jack Black's character. So, Kenzie, what do you have on deck for the weekend Q101?
2: So, actually, if you're in a Six Flags today, come say hi, because I'm going to be at...
0: Now, can they say hi or hi?
2: Hi! I'm going to be at Six Flags for most of the day today. They have a big media event tonight because they're celebrating their 50th anniversary, and I just kind of want to give a shout-out of what's going on this year, which is really cool, because if you have younger kids, this is a way to, like, is experience Six Flags. This is where you can constantly bring them this season, because, of course, 2 and under's always free, but this year 3 to 5 years old is also free, which is really cool. And actually, I bought my son a season pass, my oldest, since I can always get Marino in for free all season. So
0: nice.
2: I just want to throw that out there. If you have a kid that falls in that range and then an older one, it's going to be way more affordable. And the season passes that you can get actually go all the way through like the Fright Fest and everything. So it's absolutely awesome. But if you're going to be out at Six Flags today, I will be there. So come say hi.
0: Or hi. You can say
2: no.
0: Hi. Or, no, just say hi. You know what's cool about this, Kenzie? Because I know you're a coaster freak.
2: Yes.
0: Is I saw that they're opening up, which I was stunned by, the American Eagle dual coaster for the first time in like 10 years. And I wasn't sure why they haven't ran it in 10 years, but I did a little research on it and says it's just because it's the world's largest, fastest, tallest dual racing roller coaster.
2: Mm-hmm.
0: So it takes so much staffing and maintenance to keep that thing going because it's two coasters that race each other on the tracks.
2: Right.
0: It's unreal, that coaster. And for the first time, I guess the whole season, it's going to be open for the first time in 10 years.
2: Yeah, celebrate the 50th. They're bringing it back. So anyways, it's a really cool season to be at Six Flags. They're doing a lot of specialty things because of that 50-year anniversary.
0: Yeah, and by the way, American Eagle will return to its original side-by-side operation June 20th through August 9th at Six Flags. So not this weekend, but that's the run of it. I think it's going to be packed. That is insane, that coaster, the racing roller coasters. That's so cool you're going out there today. Go to Six Flags.
2: Yeah, I'm so excited.
0: See Kenzie and say hi.
2: Hi.
0: Now, if you see me tomorrow at Mayfest, say hi. I may buy you a beer. Because I do this every year. This is why I live in the city of Chicago. I live for the street festival summers. And we have Picnic at the Taste of Randolph in about 3 weeks. All that information at Q101.com. But this weekend, it's Mayfest, which is the German festival. That whole neighborhood being so German, I love it. With the food and the drink and the big steins and the music. It's really one of the best festivals in Chicago, Mayfest. It's up in the Lincoln Square area. So if you see me there tomorrow, come say hi. And we'll all hang out and have a good time after Fall Out Boy. It will be Takeaways from This Week with Brian and Kenzie on Q101.

0: Brian and Kenzie on Q101. Lauren on the way in to take you through this glorious day to get you closer to the weekend. And we just talked about all the stuff going on. But we can't forget what happened 24 hours ago on the show here when Lauren came in and Riot Mike joined us all and made that announcement for Riot Fest with Tool, 21 Pilots, Pierce the Veil, Alanis Morissette, Social D, Iggy Pop, Morrissey, Elvis Costello, The Pixies, All American Rejects, Bad Religion, and so many more. All the information on Q101.com and our socials. And get the tickets for this event that's going to be historic and the 21st anniversary of Riot Fest. And again, we just thank Riot Mike every year for coming to us and breaking it as our partner, our friend, our family, breaking the news before everybody else gets it around the country because it is a worldwide event. We have two of them here in Chicago like that, Lollapalooza and Riot Fest. And Riot Fest is absolutely the greatest festival on earth, especially with the lineup. How can you top last year? But they did it. So thanks to Riot Mike and thanks to you for being around for us for the announcement. On the text line case, what are takeaways? What do you got?
1: Takeaway from our friend Double Features Mike. 10:30 a.m. at school is too early to look up girls' skirts.
0: Mm. Now, is there a follow-up there on time when it's appropriate?
1: No, I would argue never.
0: I would argue never,
1: but 10:30, way too early.
0: Way too early. Kenzie, what takeaway do you have?
2: Takeaway from 331, how dare you start a family business? Extra taxes for you. How dare you?
0: How dare you? And finally, Marshall checked in from 815. Takeaway, there's got to be a butt specialist at the FBI. Mm. There just has to be one. All right, Case, what's on the podcast?
1: On the Brian and Kenzie podcast today, we spent all morning long talking about the 2026 Riot Fest lineup, what you need to know about the headliners, what you need to know about the bands in fine print, a full comprehensive breakdown that nobody else in the city can give you. That lives on the Brian and Kenzie podcast. Also, it's uncensored because Brian swore when breaking down the Riot Fest lineup this morning. It was really weird. You were really fired up about the Pixies, of all bands, a band that I don't associate you with, coming back to Riot Fest.
0: Oh, I got a lot, big history with the Pixies, and all of a sudden, I'm sorry that's going to make the podcast have the E next to it when you search it.
1: And it's going to look like an Easy E song all of a sudden.
0: Maybe it'll help. Because, you know, those warning labels, those...
2: Cruising down the street in my...
1: I always think, with the Pixies, I always think about that Bloodhound Gang lyric where Jimmy Pop says, I'm not black like Barry White. No, I am white like Frank Black is. And Frank Black is the Pixie singer. Mm. That's poetry.
0: Oh,
1: that's incredible.
0: Don't underestimate. They're not there, by the way. The Bloodhound Gang.
1: They should be.
0: They have to have had been, right?
1: No, I think they've been broken up for the most part of Riot Fest's existence. That's a one that Riot Mike should work on. Enough of Operation Ivy. Let's get Bloodhound Gang back together.
0: It really
2: I'm not trying to be negative, but are we doing another bit? Because I thought we were doing takeaways. I'm exhausted. It's Friday, and you guys are...
0: Calm down. We're on a Bloodhound Gang arc, Kenzie. You... Calm down.
2: Can I leave for the Bloodhound Gang thing? I feel like I don't care that much.
0: Kenzie, you would have loved the Bloodhound Gang.
2: I was going to zip it up my bag.
0: No, don't zip up your... Kenzie, sit back. I got a minute here. Hold on. Sit back. You would have loved the Bloodhound Gang, and my memory as the old sludge days is not perfect, but when they played Jamboree in front of 30,000 people in Tinley Park, and, you know, you and me, baby, ain't nothing but mammals, The Bad Touch was the pop, big song, they came out and had a whole little intro where they all pulled a case of clothing out, and then they all dressed like Fred Durst. They all put on red backwards Yankees hats, the gas station pants. And then they went in, Kenzie, to an NSYNC routine.
1: Oh, funny.
0: You would have loved this band in their heyday, Kenzie, the Bloodhound Gang. There was amazing.
2: I was wrapping up my headphones. What did you say? Were you talking to me?
0: Kenzie already went to the post-show lunch.
2: Calling in from the car.
0: We have this spread in the cafeteria on Friday after the show where we eat caviar and bonbons.
2: Like, what are we doing, right? What are we doing?
1: What's going on here?
0: All right, kids, let's get back to the podcast. What's on the podcast?
1: On the Brian and Kenzie podcast, this Bloodhound Gang retrospective is going to be on there. Also, again, the reaction to the 2026 Riot Fest lineup, a war over Jimmy Chamberlain broke out in Clash with Kenzie. The stakes have never been higher for that game today. We had Jim Adkins from Jimmy Eat World on to talk about their upcoming tour in 25 years of Bleed American. And it's Friday, so my movie review, we were looking for an end of the school year movie. We did Grease. We talked a lot about Grease and about the nationalities of all those characters in that movie.
0: By the way, Riot Mike just texted in. He said, I have tried to bring back the band the Bloodhound Gang to Riot Fest and reunite them with...
2: Not now, Riot Mike.
0: With no success.
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14: How often do you stop to wonder whether you should share something that's revealing, maybe even embarrassing, with a partner, a friend, or even your boss? In her new book called Revealing, The Underrated Power of Oversharing, behavioral scientist Leslie John says doing just that can help you deepen relationships that are vital to your life. We need people to trust us in order to get things like love, friendship, and career success. That's what she told us. When you make yourself vulnerable by revealing something sensitive, it does make other people trust you. In turn, when you ask someone to reveal something about themselves, showing that interest will generally lead someone to like you more. Why? Because people like to be asked about themselves, she says. It also signals that they are discriminating and choosy, but in a good way. I'm Dr. Sanjay Gupta, helping you live a better life.
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Morning. Happy Friday. It's Lauren O'Neill reading the story out of Round Lake with a huge house fire that displaced a bunch of people and the incredibly brave Round Lake Fire Department that responded, saved all the people, saved the dogs, saved the birds. And it just got me thinking, I want to say thank you to all our first responders. It doesn't need to be a special day to acknowledge the tough job that you have every day and how much you are appreciated.

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12: Colleague of mine was telling me the other day about how their Instagram feed is filled with videos, most of them kind of funny, about how grandparents and friends tend to bulldoze new parents out of the way to get to see their baby. Now, as a dad of three daughters, I know how life really does become all about them the moment those kids are born. But I also know parents are still people, too, who need their own attention beyond being mom or dad. And moms, in particular in those early years, can feel especially invisible in the eyes of other people. So what can you do to stop contributing to what is known as maternal invisibility? Women we spoke to said these two things were the most helpful. When people stopped to ask how they could best support them, number one, or when they took the initiative to handle certain tasks that obviously needed to be done. I'm Dr. Sanjay Gupta, helping you live a better life.
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5: Colleague of mine was telling me the other day about how their Instagram feed is filled with videos, most of them kind of funny, about how grandparents and friends tend to bulldoze new parents out of the way to get to see their baby. Now, as a dad of three daughters, I know how life really does become all about them the moment those kids are born. But I also know parents are still people, too, who need their own attention beyond being mom or dad. And moms, in particular in those early years, can feel especially invisible in the eyes of other people. So what can you do to stop contributing to what is known as maternal invisibility? Women we spoke to said these two things were the most helpful. When people stopped to ask how they could best support them, number one, or when they took the initiative to handle certain tasks that obviously needed to be done. I'm Dr. Sanjay Gupta, helping you live a better life.
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The All-American Rejects playing Riot Fest this September in Douglas Park. Huge thanks to Riot Mike for joining us to unveil the lineup yesterday morning. This one, I mean, it's the best one yet. I don't know how they do it every year. Bigger and better for the first time ever. Tool, 21 Pilots, and Alanis Morissette will be at Riot Fest. Pierce the Veil, Rise Against, Alkaline Trio, Social Distortion, Bad Religion. Oh, mwah. 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

0: Mange Too. 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
9: If you are struggling with substance abuse, alcohol, pills, whatever it may be, first of all, it's nothing to be ashamed of. We know addiction is a brain disease, and we also know getting into recovery can be tough. Also, in case this helps, I want to tell you about a new study out of Harvard School of Public Health, which found that spiritual belief, the idea of a steady religious practice, had a protective effect from addiction. Experts we talked to told us there were probably a few reasons why this might be the case. Number one, excessive drug and alcohol use would not be the norm in a religious community, and people want to fit in. Two, a belief in a higher power provides people with hope and solace, great foils for addiction. And three, and I think there's some merit to this, regular attendance in a faith community also provides connection. Just like in AA, camaraderie and social support is often what you need. I'm Dr. Sanjay Gupta, helping you live a better life.
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One of your last chances to get in on this week's Fest Fest, which is a trip for two to Shaky Knees in Atlanta, is coming after Noah Kahan as I'm building you a playlist to get you through this Friday, starting with a band you will see in Grant Park this summer. 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
19: A Better Life with Dr. Sanjay Gupta.
20: If you are struggling with substance abuse, alcohol, pills, whatever it may be, first of all, it's nothing to be ashamed of. We know addiction is a brain disease, and we also know getting into recovery can be tough. Also, in case this helps, I want to tell you about a new study out of Harvard School of Public Health, which found that spiritual belief, the idea of a steady religious practice, had a protective effect from addiction. Experts we talked to told us there were probably a few reasons why this might be the case. Number one, excessive drug and alcohol use would not be the norm in a religious community, and people want to fit in. Two, a belief in a higher power provides people with hope and solace, great foils for addiction. And three, and I think there's some merit to this, regular attendance in a faith community also provides connection. Just like in AA, camaraderie and social support is often what you need. I'm Dr. Sanjay Gupta, helping you live a better life.
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23: Yeah, this has happened to Weezer a lot, that when we put out something new, people don't understand it or don't like it immediately. And sometimes it takes years for, I don't know, people's taste to change, or maybe it's the right people have to find it and slowly build up the popularity of that song or that

album, most famously Pinkerton. But yeah, it seems like kind of a Weezer thing. Not really sure why. Maybe we're ahead of our time, or I don't know. Anyway, it's totally out of our control. We just make the music we want to hear and hope that other people like it. And now at least we know that if it doesn't connect immediately, maybe years later, decades later, people will find it and blow it up. So it kind of takes the pressure off in the moment.

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Lauren O'Neill, your chance to score a VIP trip for two to the Bourbon and Beyond Fest. Coming in 10 minutes, I'll give you that keyword right after Everclear. 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
0: The bourbon part, self-explanatory. The Beyond part, Foo Fighters, Mumford & Sons, Queens of the Stone Age, Dave Matthews Band, Foster the People. 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
14: A Better Life with Dr. Sanjay Gupta.
15: 20 years ago, the average attention span was about 2.5 minutes. Today, it's just 47 seconds. Pretty disconcerting. That's according to new research out of UC Irvine. But really, this isn't our fault, at least not entirely. We can blame technology and the world around us. Attention, it turns out, is not an unlimited resource. You only have so much of it to give. Start paying more attention to what times of the day you seem to be at your mental peak. Try to knock out the more complicated stuff during that time. It's also important to take breaks every so often so you can more easily lock in when you're trying to concentrate. One expert said, even trying to visualize where you want to end your day with everything all wrapped up or with tons left to do, that can act as a real motivator. I'm Dr. Sanjay Gupta, helping you live a better life.

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If you haven't already, text the national keyword NEAT, N-E-A-T-E. Nope, no E on the end. NEAT, N-E-A-T. Sorry, just thinking about bourbon. I'm drinking it neat, yeah. Text NEAT to 95819. 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

I go, Rachel at the Brookfield Zoo, always listening to Q101 on the job at the Brookfield Zoo, and I can't wait to see you at Picnic at the Taste of Randolph. 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He'll be headlining night three of Picnic. It's Matt Mason with Downstairs. I don't

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11: Breast cancer is the most common cancer among women in the world. And according to a new study out of the University of Washington School of Medicine, an estimated 3.5 million cases a year are expected by 2050. Now, the good news is we've gotten so much better at screening, earlier detection, and cutting-edge treatments in many countries, including here in the United States. But even here...

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6: We've talked a lot about measles over the past year, but mumps has largely flown under the radar, even though it's been making a bit of a comeback as well. That's because fewer people are getting the MMR vaccine, which stands for measles, mumps, and rubella. The vaccine's been around for decades. It is effective. It is safe. What makes mumps outbreaks difficult to contain is that symptoms usually don't appear for 2 to 3 weeks after someone's been exposed. And that can make it hard to pin down where that exposure took place. And someone who is infected can transmit the virus to someone else before they are symptomatic. If you get sick, which could manifest like a run-of-the-mill respiratory virus or the telltale swelling of your cheeks and jaw, all you can really do at that point is to treat the symptoms and also isolate yourself so you don't infect anyone else. I'm Dr. Sanjay Gupta, helping you live a better life.
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Tom Skilling in the Q101 studio? After Riot Fest headliner Pierce the Veils, I'm building you a playlist to get you through this Friday, starting with the latest from Miles Smith. This is Hold Me in the Dark.

0: 101.
1: Hey, it's Norman from Elk Grove. I want to do a Tom Skilling weather report impression.
0: Hell yeah, Norm. What's going on in Elk Grove today?
1: Well, we've got a beautiful day here. Tom Skilling reporting. Sunny, get those swim trunks out, and you'll never find anyone as silly as Tom Skilling.
0: You just gave a very, I think, respectable Tom Skilling-ish weather report for what's going on in Elk Grove Village, but it's not up to me.
2: Well, I would just tell you there, you little amateur jabroni out there in Elk Grove Village, where the dew point is not even barometrically close to what we have on Lake Michigan. I don't know why you're stepping on my shoes. I'm retired, but I will come out and I will whoop that ass.
0: You can't. You just brought Tom Skilling out of retirement. Your weather report was so bad.
1: Oh, my God. It's a UFC fight. Set it up. Tom Skilling, I challenge you in the octagon.
2: Well, guess what? This has happened before, all right? That little soft shoe over on Channel 7, Cheryl Scott, has tried this before, all right? And I will put them all down.
0: You beat up Cheryl Scott?
2: Yeah. Who's the other one?
0: The other one? You beat them all up, Tom. I didn't know you were so violent. You seem so nice.
2: That's right. I'm calling on all local news weathermen and weatherwomen for a thumble rumble, a winner-take-all thumb wrestling match,
0: okay,
2: riot
0: don't.
2: Fest. I will be there, and then I'm going to go see Guar.
0: This is unsanctioned, everyone. This is not affiliated with Q101. Q101, this is not the same as the Tom Skilling opinions that you've heard here today.
2: There's no laws when it's hot and cold outside.
0: No.
2: All right? I'm going to tell you if you need to wear a sweater.
0: Goes.
2: Yeah, I'm going to tell you if you need to wear a sweater or just a light raincoat.
0: Tom, don't you have like 18 holes to golf or something?
2: Yeah, I have some holes to stomp in some people. I'll tell you that right now.
1: Oh, my God.

0: you miss a moment of Brian and Kenzie in the morning, you miss a lot. We talked about the songs your appliances make, like your washer or dishwasher, when they're done. It'd be cool to pick those songs, right? Johnny Cash Hurt would be nice.
1: That would be nice to hear that after your dishes are done.
2: No, I kind of want to turn up. I remember a little Cardi B or a little Bad Bunny.
1: One of the saddest songs ever is what you want to hear when your dishes are done. You love when the dishes are done. It means you can eat
2: more. No, it's sad because he's got to unload the dishwasher.
0: That's true. Your dishes are done today.
2: F!
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3: A better life with Dr. Sanjay Gupta.
9: People have started using AI for all sorts of things, but I cannot think of an area where the stakes are higher than your health. First of all, I'll tell you this. I know doctors who have cracked some seemingly impossible cases with the help of AI, so it can be a powerful tool. But AI can also hallucinate, provide bad advice, and be just as confident when it does that. If you do decide to plug any personal medical information into one of these chatbots, you should know that while the companies that created them have robust privacy protections in place, they are not bound by HIPAA, like your healthcare provider is. Whatever the advice presented to you, take it with a degree of healthy skepticism. Always get a second opinion. And remember, if you ever experience concerning symptoms, skip the AI consult and head straight to the ER. I'm Dr. Sanjay Gupta, helping you live a better life.
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0: 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I'm here with my good friend Dexter. Say hi, Dexter.
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8: Making sure your kids get enough sleep. It's one of the most important things you can do for them as a parent, and yet it's often overlooked. Not only does sleep in the early years set the stage for mental and physical health, it also creates the foundation for how one sleeps later in life. That's according to the National Sleep Foundation. Now, that organization recommends 14 to 17 hours a night for newborns, 12 to 15 for infants, 11 to 14 for toddlers, 10 to 13 for preschoolers, and 9 to 11 for school-aged children. When it's age appropriate, start by talking to your kids about why sleep is important. It helps their body grow, helps their brains learn, helps their mood stay steady. Don't underestimate the importance of a routine. You can even narrate what you're doing step by step to help them along the way. I'm Dr. Sanjay Gupta, helping you live a better life.
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0: Did you crack open your wallet this morning? And it coughed up a dusty nothing?
1: Oh, it's just me?
0: Okay. If you could use some free entertainment, I've got just a thing coming after Smashing Pumpkins. As I'm building you a playlist to get you through this Friday, starting with the latest from Sublime, this is Until the Sun Explodes.

many of my favorite people could use a financial break right now. You know, the price of everything. Still want to have some fun, though. And that's cool, because we're all about it. It's Q101, Lauren O'Neill, Picnic at the Taste of Randolph for the first time ever. 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Reminding you to drive sober or get pulled over. It's not a game. Picnic at the Taste of Randolph, Friday, June 19th through the 21st. And a pop-up show right smack dab in the middle. Saturday night, Jonah Kagan at the Cubby Bear. Another totally free show if you're 21 and up. Info on everything you need. Q101.com. And Jonah Kagan for you now to get you all ramped up for the pop-up show. Here's God Needs the Devil.

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10: We all know how important it is to stay active as we age, especially as we get older. But I've come to realize that for as good as people are about getting their cardio in, a lot of older folks really don't seem to be doing the recommended amount of strength training or even understand why it's so important. It helps you stay functional and therefore independent for as long as possible. Certified strength and conditioning specialist Dana Santis says a great place to start is not with dumbbells or barbells, but with your body weight, which allows you to build strength while also learning how your body moves and where your limitations exist. It also reduces the risk of overwhelming your connective tissue, which adapts more slowly than muscles as we get older. Once you're comfortable, you can dial up that intensity, but do it slowly, do it carefully. I'm Dr. Sanjay Gupta, helping you live a better life.

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1: 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Just play the game one way. You hit a ball in the gap, run. Boom, coming in hot.
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It's Lauren O'Neill and your second to last chance to get qualified for this week's Fest Fest, which is a trip for two to Shaky Knees Fest in Atlanta, Georgia, is coming after Joe as I'm building you a playlist to get you through this beautiful Friday afternoon, starting with Candlebox by request from my dude Nate in the 209. No.

0: Congratulations to Eric and Cicero. What did Eric and Cicero do exactly? 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
4: A better life with Dr. Sanjay Gupta.
5: Breast cancer is the most common cancer among women in the world. And according to a new study out of the University of Washington School of Medicine, an estimated 3.5 million cases a year are expected by 2050. Now, the good news is we've gotten so much better at screening, earlier detection, and cutting-edge treatments in many countries, including here in the United States. But even here in America, black women have a death rate from breast cancer that is 40% higher than white women, a disparity that exists despite our world-class treatment infrastructure. So what can you do to lower your risk? Eat less red meat? Try your best to manage your blood sugar and your weight? Exercise is really important. Cut back on drinking, quit smoking. And remember this, you should start getting mammograms. At what age? 40. That's when you should start. I'm Dr. Sanjay Gupta, helping you live a better life.
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2: 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Blondes, text B-L-O-N-D-E-S to 95819. 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

0: Pierce the Veil will play Riot Fest this year. The Riot Fest lineup was announced yesterday. It is just stacked. Tool, 21 Pilots, Alanis at Riot Fest, Social D, Alkaline Trio, Bad Religion. Yeah, Tony. Tony and Elgin, happy Friday. Tony, T-O-N-I, and Elgin. 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And check the Riot Fest lineup. It's certainly stacked this year. 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
7: A better life with Dr. Sanjay Gupta.
8: How often do you stop to wonder whether you should share something that's revealing? Maybe even embarrassing, with a partner, a friend, or even your boss. In her new book called Revealing, The Underrated Power of Oversharing, behavioral scientist Leslie John says doing just that can help you deepen relationships that are vital to your life. We need people to trust us in order to get things like love, friendship, and career success. That's what she told us. When you make yourself vulnerable by revealing something sensitive, it does make other people trust you. In turn, when you ask someone to reveal something about themselves, showing that interest will generally lead someone to like you more. Why? Because people like to be asked about themselves, she says. It also signals that they are discriminating and choosy, but in a good way. I'm Dr. Sanjay Gupta, helping you live a better life.
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8: 20 years ago, the average attention span was about 2.5 minutes. Today, it's just 47 seconds. Pretty disconcerting. That's according to new research out of UC Irvine. But really, this isn't our fault, at least not entirely. We can blame technology and the world around us. Attention, it turns out, is not an unlimited resource. You only have so much of it to give. Start paying more attention to what times of the day you seem to be at your mental peak. Try to knock out the more complicated stuff during that time. It's also important to take breaks every so often so you can more easily lock in when you're trying to concentrate. One expert said, even trying to visualize where you want to end your day with everything all wrapped up or with tons left to do, that can act as a real motivator. I'm Dr. Sanjay Gupta, helping you live a better life.
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So I discovered the Roar TV channel about a month or two ago. I have Hulu TV, and basically on Roar TV, it's old episodes of Whose Line Is It Anyway and SNL from the last 10 years, which is right up my alley. So the other night on Roar TV, an old episode of SNL with 21 Pilots from 2016, 10 years ago, and Roar TV. Yeah. 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

In My Room is from Julia Wolf, who's at Lollapalooza this summer. She's playing a Lolla after show at Reggie's on July 30th, and then her set in Grange Park the next day, July 31st, for Julia Wolf. And all things Lollapalooza, the after shows, the lineup, the chance to win some passes for Lolla, which is 2 months away. 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
13: A better life with Dr. Sanjay Gupta.
14: We all know how important it is to stay active as we age, especially as we get older. But I've come to realize that for as good as people are about getting their cardio in, a lot of older folks really don't seem to be doing the recommended amount of strength training or even understand why it's so important. It helps you stay functional and therefore independent for as long as possible. Certified strength and conditioning specialist Dana Santis says a great place to start is not with dumbbells or barbells, but with your body weight, which allows you to build strength while also learning how your body moves and where your limitations exist. It also reduces the risk of overwhelming your connective tissue, which adapts more slowly than muscles as we get older. Once you're comfortable, you can dial up that intensity, but do it slowly, do it carefully. I'm Dr. Sanjay Gupta, helping you live a better life.
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Let's get 101 and going shopping from the

Mulch 2 from Wet Leg, who are at Lollapalooza this summer, and a Lolla after show at the Vic July 29th, the Wednesday night before. They're setting Grants Park the next night for Wet Leg at Lolla. Christine and Hoffman Estates, happy Friday. Christine and Hoffman Estates already planning on seeing Wet Leg at Lollapalooza, right on Christine and Hoffman Estates. And to all things Lolla, check those after shows and the lineups at Q101.com. Yeah.

So ThestFest this week has been all about getting you down to the Shaky Knees Music Festival in Atlanta in September to see Turnstile and the Strokes and 21 Pilots. Cool lineup for 3 days, so qualify with one-day Riot Fest passes and possibly that trip to Shaky Knees. Last chance, keyword, just after 5 o'clock here on Q101.

Tomorrow morning, 8 to 10 with Brian and Kenzie on Q101. You get our throwbacks, the funniest moments of the week. 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

0: Peppa from Butthole Surfers from the 90s. Reminds me of John Mulaney in one of his stand-up specials. John Mulaney was talking about his time on SNL, and we'll hear.
1: The host was Sir Patrick Stewart, and this is how he introduced the musical guest. Ladies and gentlemen, Salt and Peppa!
0: Every time. John Mulaney is playing Wrigley. July 11th for John Mulaney and Wrigley. Maybe he brings Peppa.

0: The Best Fest is Fest Fest. 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

Riptides is from Death Cab for Cutie's new album, I Built You a Tower. That's out a week from today, June 5th, for Death Cab for Cutie. 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And, of course, music, Joyce Manor, Matt Mason, Jacob's Castle performing, and the food. 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
1: It's finally Friday. And you've been watching the minutes on the clock tick away in slow motion all week. 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
2: 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Kelly and Lombard. 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

The Great Divide is the title track of Noah Kahan's new album, who has two sold-out shows at Wrigley in July. And if you're planning on going to Lucky Strike across the street, or anytime you go to Wrigley, it's closed now. Lucky Strike permanently closed overnight. Where am I going to find Hoops Connect 4? Seriously, it's a question. Where can I play Hoops Connect 4 again? I want to know. 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
1: Hi, I'm Rivers Cuomo from Weezer, and this is our song, Go Away. 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
15: Have you ever noticed that you mostly breathe through one nostril at a time? Even when you're not sick, even when your allergies aren't bothering you. The body actually switches the dominant nostril as frequently as every 2 hours while we're awake. That's according to Adam Taylor, an anatomy professor at Lancaster University in the UK. This alternating cycle is automatic. It's regulated subconsciously by the hypothalamus and the brain, he said. Your body does this to give each nostril a chance to rest and repair so they don't get too dried out, which could make it easier for pathogens and inflammation to cause damage. Now, Taylor also said, studies suggest the left nostril may be more dominant, and when the right nostril is dominant, the body is in a more alert or even stressed state. Who knew? Pretty fascinating stuff. I'm Dr. Sanjay Gupta, helping you live a better life.

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Fallout Boy. So coming up for the history of Alternative Daily at 6 o'clock. Song from an album released 32 years ago this weekend in 1994. In the second song, a very unique piece of music I play once a year around this time. Timely advice it gives. So you'll hear those two after Lola Young on Q101.

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2: So it was 32 years ago, 1994, them Beastie Boys released their fourth album, Ill Communication. Sabotage, huge song on the Ill Communication record. Root Down on there as well. The song Do It with Biz Markie, the late Biz Markie, collaborator on the album. 20 songs on the record opens with this tune. Just this really cool jazz flute sample, a piece called Howlin' for Judy that the Beasties sample in Sure Shot, the history of alternative.

Ladies and gentlemen of the class of 99, wear sunscreen. If I could offer you only one tip for the future, sunscreen would be it. The long-term benefits of sunscreen have been proved by scientists, whereas the rest of my advice has no basis more reliable than my own meandering experience. I will dispense this advice now. Enjoy the power and beauty of your youth. Oh, never mind. You will not understand the power and beauty of your youth until they've faded. But trust me, in 20 years, you'll look back at photos of yourself and recall in a way you can't grasp now how much possibility lay before you and how fabulous you really looked. You are not as fat as you imagine. Don't worry about the future, or worry, but know that worrying is as effective as trying to solve an algebra equation by chewing bubble gum. The real troubles in your life are apt to be things that never crossed your worried mind, the kind that blindsides you at 4 p.m. on some idle Tuesday. Do one thing every day that scares you. Sing. Don't be reckless with other people's hearts. Don't put up with people who are reckless with yours. Floss. Don't waste your time on jealousy. Sometimes you're ahead, sometimes you're behind. The race is long, and in the end, it's only with yourself. Remember compliments you receive. Forget the insults. If you succeed in doing this, tell me how. Keep your old love letters. Throw away your old bank statements. Stretch. Don't feel guilty if you don't know what you want to do with your life. The most interesting people I know didn't know at 22 what they wanted to do with their lives. Some of the most interesting 40-year-olds I know still don't. Get plenty of calcium. Be kind to your knees. You'll miss them when they're gone. Maybe you'll marry. Maybe you won't. Maybe you'll have children. Maybe you won't. Maybe you'll divorce at 40. Maybe you'll dance the funky chicken on your 75th wedding anniversary. Whatever you do, don't congratulate yourself too much, or berate yourself either. Your choices are half chance. So are everybody else's. Enjoy your body. Use it every way you can. Don't be afraid of it, or what other people think of it. It's the greatest instrument you'll ever own. Dance. Even if you have nowhere to do it but in your own living room. Read the directions, even if you don't follow them. Do not read beauty magazines. They will only make you feel ugly. Get to know your parents. You never know when they'll be gone for good. Be nice to your siblings. They're your best link to your past.

0: 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Travel. Accept certain inalienable truths. Prices will rise, politicians will philander, you too will get old. And when you do, you'll fantasize that when you were young, prices were reasonable, politicians were noble, and children respected their elders. Respect your elders. Don't expect anyone else to support you. Maybe you have a trust fund, maybe you'll have a wealthy spouse, but you never know when either one might run out. Don't mess too much with your hair, or by the time you're 40, it will look 85. Be careful whose advice you buy, but be patient with those who supply it. Advice is a form of nostalgia. Dispensing it is a way of fishing the past from the disposal, wiping it off, painting over the ugly parts, and recycling it for more than it's worth. But trust me, I'm the sunscreen.
1: Still holds up. Pretty fantastic advice all these years later. Baz Luhrmann, the film director, Baz Luhrmann's Everybody's Free to Wear Sunscreen started back in 1997 as a hypothetical essay in the Chicago Tribune that Baz got those words with permission, put them over the sample of Everybody's Free to Feel Good for a song and a different voiceover actor. Lee Perry, the voiceover actor there. That's not Baz's voice, but a song in 1999 that was a big song on the radio, Amber and Wheeling. Yeah, Amber and Wheeling. The music video is on the Q101 Facebook page if you want to relive those words of wisdom. Flossing, stretching, and dancing the funky chicken. 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
13: 20 years ago, the average attention span was about 2.5 minutes. Today, it's just 47 seconds. Pretty disconcerting. That's according to new research out of UC Irvine. But really, this isn't our fault, at least not entirely. We can blame technology and the world around us. Attention, it turns out, is not an unlimited resource. You only have so much of it to give. 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Try to knock out the more complicated stuff during that time. It's also important to take breaks every so often so you can more easily lock in when you're trying to concentrate. One expert said, even trying to visualize where you want to end your day with everything all wrapped up or with tons left.

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3: A Better Life with Dr. Sanjay Gupta.
4: If you are struggling with substance abuse, alcohol, pills, whatever it may be, first of all, it's nothing to be ashamed of. We know addiction is a brain disease, and we also know getting into recovery can be tough. Also, in case this helps, I want to tell you about a new study at a Harvard School of Public Health, which found that spiritual belief, the idea of a steady religious practice, had a protective effect from addiction. Experts we talked to told us there were probably a few reasons why this might be the case. Number one, excessive drug and alcohol use would not be the norm in a religious community, and people want to fit in. Two, a belief in a higher power provides people with hope and solace, great foils for addiction. And three, and I think there's some merit to this, regular attendance in a faith community also provides connection. Just like in AA, camaraderie and social support is often what you need. I'm Dr. Sanjay Gupta, helping you live a better life.
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13: 20 years ago, the average attention span was about 2.5 minutes. Today, it's just 47 seconds. Pretty disconcerting. That's according to new research out of UC Irvine. But really, this isn't our fault, at least not entirely. We can blame technology and the world around us. Attention, it turns out, is not an unlimited resource. You only have so much of it to give. Start paying more attention to what times of the day you seem to be at your mental peak. Try to knock out the more complicated stuff during that time. It's also important to take breaks every so often so you can more easily lock in when you're trying to concentrate. One expert said, even trying to visualize where you want to end your day with everything all wrapped up or with tons left to do, that can act as a real motivator. I'm Dr. Sanjay Gupta, helping you live a better life.
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So the Riot Fest lineup was revealed yesterday morning. Riot Mike was on with Brian McKenzie and Lauren yesterday morning to reveal. And you done good, Riot Mike. I mean, Tool playing Riot Fest this year. 21 Pilots at Riot Fest this year. Alanis Morissette playing Riot Fest September 18th weekend at Douglas Park. You done good. You done good, Riot Mike. And all things Riot Fest, check the lineup, get your ticket info, and just, yeah, you done good, Riot Mike. Riot Fest 2026, Q101.com. Pierce the Veil will be there as well. So

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16: If you are struggling with substance abuse, alcohol, pills, whatever it may be, first of all, it's nothing to be ashamed of. We know addiction is a brain disease, and we also know getting into recovery can be tough. Also, in case this helps, I want to tell you about a new study at a Harvard School of Public Health, which found that spiritual belief, the idea of a steady religious practice, had a protective effect from addiction. Experts we talked to told us there were probably a few reasons why this might be the case. Number one, excessive drug and alcohol use would not be the norm in a religious community, and people want to fit in. Two, a belief in a higher power provides people with hope and solace, great foils for addiction. And three, and I think there's some merit to this, regular attendance in a faith community also provides connection. Just like in AA, camaraderie and social support is often what you need. I'm Dr. Sanjay Gupta, helping you live a better life.
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1: I don't need to hear anything from anybody. 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Just play the game one way. You hit a ball in the gap, run. Boom, coming in hot.
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0: Pearl Jam, their cover of Last Kiss.
1: Well, oh, well, oh, where did my baby be? The Lord took her
0: Ryan Phillips. Maybe find me tomorrow at Mayfest at Lincoln Square having some nice German beers. And then Sunday morning history of alternative show, which is 8 to noon, 4 hours of classic tunes streaming on the Q101 app. It's a nice time. History of alternative. See you then on Sunday morning. It's Q101 and Young the Giant.